Hello, this is Sheila Omawas. One of my favorite Bible verses is Philippians 4:4. Rejoice in the Lord always. And again I say, rejoice. What is your favorite Bible verse? Share it on the Anchor Radio through the free

0: May I ask you a serious question? Maybe the most important question you could ever be asked. It has to do with the reality of life and what will happen to you when you die. Can you honestly say that you know for certain where you will spend eternity? Before you dismiss the question, I beg you, don't turn away from such an important matter. Would you consider for just a moment what the Bible, God's words to man, tells us? The Bible teaches us that in the beginning, God created the heavens and the earth. His power is so wonderful that all he had to do was speak, and things came into being. He created this world and everything in it. On the sixth day of creation, he made man and breathed life into man. God placed the man, Adam, and the wife that he gave him, Eve, into a perfect garden called Eden. They were free to enjoy the fruit of the garden. There was only one rule: to not eat the fruit of a particular tree. Their disobedience made them sinners, and because we are sons and daughters of Adam and Eve, we too are sinners by nature. Romans chapter 3 verse 10 says, "As it is written, there is none righteous, no, not one." Romans chapter 3 verse 23 tells us, "For all have sinned and come short of the glory of God." We are all sinners. I do not say that to condemn you. The truth is, we are already under condemnation for our sin. I share this news with you because those in danger need to be warned. If you die as a sinner, the Bible is very clear that the penalty is separation from God forever in the lake of fire and brimstone. Romans chapter 6 verse 23 begins with, "For the wages of sin is death." Revelation 20 verse 14 says, "And death and hell were cast into the lake of fire. This is the second death. And whosoever was not found written in the book of life was cast into the lake of fire." As sinners, we do not deserve heaven. We cannot earn heaven, no matter how much good we try to do. We are already damaged by sin, and that is damage that we cannot repair or make right on our own. All men are sinners, and all men must die because of sin. In Romans chapter 5 verse 12, "Wherefore, as by one man, sin entered into the world, and death by sin, so death passed upon all men, for that all have sinned." Adam's sin has gotten all of us into a world of trouble. But just as his sin has damaged us all, there is one whose life can make us new and acceptable to God. That one man is Jesus Christ. Jesus is God, come in the flesh, born of a virgin, so that he would not be a son of Adam, but the Son of God. He is perfect and holy, yet his life was given for us on the cross as our substitute. His death was the payment for our sin. Only he could make the payment for us, because he had no payment to make for himself. Romans chapter 5 verse 8 tells us, "But God commendeth his love toward us, in that, while we were yet sinners, Christ died for us." He made the full payment for your sin. And then after 3 days, Jesus arose from the dead. He conquered sin and death, so that never again could it enslave us and take us to hell. Again, Romans chapter 6 verse 23 says, "For the wages of sin is death, but the gift of God is eternal life through Jesus Christ our Lord." Eternal life is a gift paid for by Jesus. It is freely available to anyone who will receive it. The way to receive that eternal life is by believing. It is faith, not our works, that God exchanges for righteousness. The Apostle Paul wrote in Ephesians chapter 2 verse 8 and 9, "For by grace are ye saved through faith, and that not of yourselves. It is the gift of God, not of works, lest any man should boast. God takes our work out of salvation, so that we cannot depend on ourselves to be saved. We have a choice to accept or reject His offer of eternal life. Nobody can make that choice for you. Each man, woman, and child must decide for themselves if they will or will not be saved by believing on Jesus Christ. Jesus did everything for you. There is nothing for you to do but believe it. That belief is called repentance in the Bible. It is a change of mind or change of belief. Whatever it is you have been trusting beside Jesus alone cannot save you. You need to change your belief to be only Jesus. His death, burial, and resurrection alone can purchase your salvation. There is no church or religion that can save you. There is no amount of good works that can save you. There is no amount of money that can buy your salvation. Salvation is not based upon your race, finances, or education. Everyone has to get saved the same way. Rich or poor, healthy or sick, wise or unwise. It is only through Jesus Christ that anyone can be saved. Acts chapter 4, verse 12 in our Bible says, "Neither is there salvation in any other, for there is none other name under heaven given among men, whereby we must be saved." My friend, if you have made the decision to put your trust in Jesus only to save you, would you do that right now? We do not know when we will die, but we will die, and then it will be too late. Would you now accept Jesus Christ as your personal Savior? He loves you and wants to save you today. He did for you what you cannot do for yourself. Will you receive His gift of eternal life?
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2: Did you know a toad has 11 pairs of chromosomes, an alligator has 16, a cat 19, and a rhesus monkey has 21? A human has 21 pairs of chromosomes. You're saying, wow, that's pretty good. Well, a potato has 24, and a dog has 39. Also, a chicken has 39. If we are descendants of the amphibians, that means 123 pairs of chromosomes would have to change. But 10 pairs of chromosomes has approximately 130 million chemical bases in it, each would have to change just right at exactly the right time. That would be kind of like replacing half of the books in the Library of Congress and then adding 10 new wings full of books, one text at a time, in the correct numerical order, without any plan by a blind librarian. Maybe there were some plans in the way that God made you. This is Pete Cowling.
3: 2 Corinthians 13:5 tells us, "Examine yourselves whether ye be in the faith." In the Christian life, we are to take heed to ourselves. We need to make sure that we are doing well, that we are staying healthy in our faith. To do this requires that we examine ourselves. Here is a self-checkup. Ask yourself, do I spend more and more of my conversation centered around the Lord? Malachi 3:16 says, "Then they that feared the Lord spake often one to another, and the Lord hearkened and heard it, and a book of remembrance was written before him for them that feared the Lord and that thought upon his name." Those who have a fear of the Lord, that is a deep reverence or awe of God, recognizing his greatness in comparison to all things, and especially in relation to our own selves, have a great deal to talk about. Do you know that God is listening to your conversations that you have with one another? He is very interested in what you have to say. But what he is most interested in hearing in your conversations is what you're saying to one another about him. Do you have a healthy respect for God? And does it show in the conversations that you have? Do people recognize that there are certain subjects that you will not engage in? Are others more careful what they say around you? In other words, as you grow spiritually, and your conversation turns more and more to spiritual matters, some may turn away, but others will appreciate your life and want to be around you. God would have us to begin enjoying the fellowship with the saints whom we will spend eternity with. You need to pay attention to the conversations you have. Are you being led in those conversations to talk about things that do not matter? Find those whom you can speak spiritual thoughts, ideas, and plans with, who will appreciate God-fearing conversation. If your self-check reveals that you have been speaking less and less instead of more and more on spiritual matters, it might be time for you to actually be quiet and start doing some listening to other men speak. However, only allow your conversations to be becoming of the gospel, meaning that you're appropriate in all you say, so that as not to cause damage to the gospel.
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0: Gravity's the great stuff. Did you know without gravity, we could only jump once for joy? Did you know without gravity, we'd be space cases? Wonder what gravity really is. Did you know without gravity, the moon wouldn't go around the Earth? The Earth wouldn't go around the sun, and the whole universe would be in trouble without gravity. My hero, Isaac Newton, said to speak of gravity in the absence of God is absurd. I really like gravity. I've read that scientists have concluded if the gravitational constant in our universe varied by one part in 10 to the 40th, our universe could not exist. 10 to the 40th. My wife says, Pete, what does that mean? So I said, Frida, if you had 10 to the 40th teaspoons of water, that would be enough water to form 420,000 million million Earths. That's a lot of them. That's in one teaspoon. And if you missed that count by one teaspoon, the universe would be doomed. God had to be very careful when he created the universe. Was God careful when he created you? Did you ever complain about your state in life and how God made you? Did you ever think about that God picked out the parents you have and the place you were born and the time you were born? Maybe, just maybe, the same God who carefully crafted the gravitational constant carefully crafted you. The Bible says in Psalm 139, verse 13, For thou hast possessed my reins, thou hast covered me in my mother's womb. I will praise thee, for I am fearfully and wonderfully made. Marvelous are thy works, and that my soul knoweth right well. My substance was not hid for thee when I was made in secret and curiously wrought in the lowest parts of the earth. Thine eyes did see my substance, yet being imperfect. And in thy book all my members were written, which in continuance were fashioned when as yet there were none of them. How precious also are thy thoughts unto me, O God, how great is the sum of them. Maybe, just maybe, we should believe it when we read 1 Peter chapter 5, verse 7, when it says, Casting all your care upon him, for he careth for you. This is Pete Cowling.
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2: Honey, this is a wonderful meal. 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

0: if I trust him, it's what causes me to draw closer to him. Right? When we trust somebody, we're not afraid to be with them. We're okay being near somebody that we trust. If I don't trust somebody, I'm going to keep my distance from them.
1: 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Aware he is there. A walk with God is a constant awareness of God's presence in our lives. The fear of the Lord is what allows us to live life on purpose.
0: Just do good and trust God to take care of you. It's kind of a summary of what we just read there, right? Eyes of the Lord are over the righteous. His ears are open to the prayer. Be followers of that which is good. You don't have to worry. Who's going to hurt you? And if you do suffer for righteousness' sake, don't be afraid. Just sanctify God in your heart. You keep trusting God in your heart. Be ready. Someone's going to ask you, how can you have that hope? What is your hope in? My hope's in the Lord. I trust God. Right? You keep your trust there, and you have a good conversation in Christ. You don't lose that. You don't blow that up. I'm saying, just do good and trust God to take care of you. Again, it comes to that first issue tonight, trust in the Lord. And it takes awareness to do that. I want to draw close. I trust him. I draw close to him. I want to be near to God. I'm not trying to hide from God. Are you? You have a reason to get away from God? Why are you trying to get away from God? What is it about God that you're uncomfortable with? Why do you feel it necessary to keep your distance from God? He loves you. He proved it already. He died on a cross for you. But God commendeth his love toward us, and that while we were yet sinners, Christ died for us. What else does he have to do to prove his love to you? He's not trying to hurt you. You can trust him. And you need to trust him, because if you'll trust him, you can draw close to him. So say number one tonight, trust in the Lord. Be aware that you're doing good because he is watching. But trust that he's watching out for you at the same time. Proverbs 15:3 tells us, the eyes of the Lord are in every place, beholding the evil and the good. So I know this, God sees everything, God is always watching, I'm aware of that, but not just from the standpoint of, oh, I better not do wrong or God's going to strike me with lightning. He sees the good. He doesn't just see the evil, God sees the good. So I want to trust him, and I want to be doing good because I know God is watching and he sees the good. Are you listening? Look at this idea, you know, God's just like a police officer out looking for bad guys. No, God's a father who's watching his children, and he delights to see them do good. And we ought to want to please him. And we ought to trust him. Our Father's watching us, and he cares for us. He sees our needs. So sin number one tonight, trust in the Lord. Number two, if you're back there in Psalm 37, verse number 4, delight thyself also in the Lord, and he shall give thee the desires of thine heart. Second thing tonight, delight in the Lord. So number one, trust in the Lord. Number two, delight in the Lord. The word delight is a word that means soft, pliable, we might even say flexible. But that's what the word means there. It has to do with something that is soft or pliable. I believe what David is saying is this. Let God have his way, and you'll find that God will often give you your way. If I will be soft, if I'll be flexible, pliable with God, he'll give me the desires of my heart. If I won't be rigid about what I want to do, but I'll be soft with the Lord, I'll be pliable with the Lord, I'll allow God to have his way instead of me having my way, he'll give me the desires of my heart. He said, I delight to do thy will. What's that mean? God, I want to do your will.
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Whoso loveth instruction loveth knowledge, but he that hateth reproof is brutish. A good man obtaineth favor of the Lord, but a man of wicked devices will he condemn. A man shall not be established by wickedness, but the root of the righteous shall not be moved. A virtuous woman is a crown to her husband, but she that maketh ashamed is as rottenness in his bones. The thoughts of the righteous are right, but the counsels of the wicked are deceit. The words of the wicked are to lie in wait for blood, but the mouth of the upright shall deliver them. The wicked are overthrown and are not, but the house of the righteous shall stand. A man shall be commended according to his wisdom, but he that is of a perverse heart shall be despised. He that is despised and hath a servant is better than he that honoreth himself and lacketh bread. A righteous man regardeth the life of his beast, but the tender mercies of the wicked are cruel. He that tilleth his land shall be satisfied with bread, but he that followeth vain persons is void of understanding. The wicked desireth the net of evil men, but the root of the righteous yieldeth fruit. The wicked is snared by the transgression of his lips, but the just shall come out of trouble. A man shall be satisfied with good by the fruit of his mouth, and the recompense of a man's hands shall be rendered unto him. The way of a fool is right in his own eyes, but he that hearkeneth unto counsel is wise. A fool's wrath is presently known, but a prudent man covereth shame. He that speaketh truth showeth forth righteousness, but a false witness deceit. There is that speaketh like the piercings of a sword, but the tongue of the wise is health. The lip of truth shall be established forever, but a lying tongue is but for a moment. Deceit is in the heart of them that imagine evil, but to the counselors of peace is joy. There shall no evil happen to the just, but the wicked shall be filled with mischief. Lying lips are abomination to the Lord, but they that deal truly are his delight. A prudent man concealeth knowledge, but the heart of fools proclaimeth foolishness. The hand of the diligent shall bear rule, but the slothful shall be under tribute. Heaviness in the heart of man maketh it stoop, but a good word maketh it glad. The righteous is more excellent than his neighbor, but the way of the wicked seduceth them. The slothful man roasteth not that which he took in hunting, but the substance of a diligent man is precious. In the way of righteousness is life, and in the pathway thereof there is no death. We trust that the power of God's Word on today's edition of Light for Your Pathway

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1: I love IBC Domaguete. I love the music. I love the teaching. And I love the people who are kind and friendly.
2: 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I love the people. I love the music. I love the preaching. And I love the pastor and the pastor's wife.
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0: John chapter 15 and verse 9, as the Father hath loved me, so have I loved you. When we are loved by Jesus, we don't receive any lesser kind of love. Jesus and the Father are one. Each is totally God Almighty, and each one loves us intensely. John 15:12, this is my commandment, that you love one another as I have loved you. He then commands us not to give any lesser kind of love. We're to love others with the love of Christ, or better yet, we're to let Christ love them through us. We don't receive any lesser kind of love. We're not to give any lesser kind of love. Something to think about.
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1: Thank God for your father. Be an obedient child. Honor your father. Show God you're grateful that you have a father. There's a lot of folks here who don't. They're fatherless. Thank God if you have a father. But I want our church to realize that we also have an obligation to help the fatherless. Nobody can take the actual place of someone's father and shouldn't try.
2: You're listening to a portion of a message preached at International Baptist Church, Dumaguete, by Pastor Randy DeMovo, the helper of the fatherless. There is a special place in the heart of God for the fatherless. God has high expectations for earthly fathers, and God is the helper of the fatherless.
1: I can't think of anyone else in my family history, family tree, other than my grandparents on my father's side. They married and stayed married. Till death did they part. All the rest of my family, broken, broken, broken, broken, broken. And I decided I don't want that. And as I said, next month, 29 years, married. If God bless me, 29 more. I don't know if I'll live that long, though. But listen to me. You might have to be the one that says, you know what? Enough is enough. It's going to change with me. My kids are going to have a good father. They're going to have a good chance. But listen, you're not a good father if you teach your children to make money and get a good education. That doesn't make you a good father either. If they don't know God and they don't honor God and they don't know God's word and they don't do God's will. If you do not teach your children to put God first, you're not being a good father. Are you listening? Who gave you those children? God gave them to you. Why? Did he make a bad investment or a good investment?

0: 2 Corinthians 13:5 tells us, "Examine yourselves whether ye be in the faith." In the Christian life, we are to take heed to ourselves. We need to make sure that we are doing well, that we are staying healthy in our faith. To do this requires that we examine ourselves. Here is a self-checkup. Ask yourself, do I study to understand the Word of God? Jesus said, "Search the Scriptures, for in them ye think ye have eternal life, and they are they which testify of me." If you will stay healthy in your faith, it will not happen without feasting upon the Word of God. The Bible needs to be your diet, not just for regular reading, but for study. Search the Scriptures, Jesus said. What are we to search for in the Scriptures? Him. He said the Scriptures testify of Him. They are the words that speak the truth concerning Jesus Christ. You will not know the truth about Him if you get all of your information about Jesus secondhand. You have His words to search and learn what He has revealed. Paul wrote to Timothy, "Study to show thyself approved unto God, a workman that needeth not to be ashamed, rightly dividing the word of truth." We need to become students of the Bible, to study it, to take the time to allow His book to come into focus. Things are blurry when we move too fast. We need to slow down, savor every word, digest every verse, get the full meaning out of each chapter. We need to be able to compare Scripture with Scripture, see how it all fits together perfectly. You need to study so that your faith increases. 2 Timothy 4:13, Paul wrote, "The cloak that I left at Troas with Carpus, when thou comest, bring with thee, and the books, but especially the parchments." The God who created all things, including and especially us, has given us His words. And we don't want to read them? We don't want to understand them? His words ought to be our most treasured possession. God reveals Himself to those who diligently seek for Him. Hebrews 11:6 tells us, "But without faith, it is impossible to please Him. For he that cometh to God must believe that He is, and that He is a rewarder of them that diligently seek Him." Jesus said we should search the Scriptures because they testify of Him. If your self-check reveals to you that you have not been studying as you should to understand the Bible, seek some advice about how to get started in reading your Bible. Be accountable to someone. You need to build the habit and create a stronger desire or appetite for God's Word. Get a plan for when you will study and what you will study with.
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2: 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I'm Elijah Sinkett. 2 Timothy 4:2 says, "Preach the word, be instant in season, out of season, reprove, rebuke, exhort with all longsuffering and doctrine." 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

0: When you're out soul winning in the barangay someplace and you see a sign on a gate that says, beware of dog, do you start watching for dogs? Or do you just ignore the sign? Kind of looking a little more closely now, aren't you, once you see that warning sign, just in case? Okay, listen to me. Beware of the devil!
1: You're listening to a portion of a message preached at International Baptist Church, Dumaguete, by Pastor Randy DeMova. Don't drop your guard. Satan doesn't fight fair. The devil has traps to make you feel comfortable with the things that you shouldn't be comfortable with. Remember that you have an enemy.
0: Exodus chapter 23, look at verse number 13. And in all things that I have said unto you, be circumspect, and make no mention of the name of other gods, neither let it be heard out of thy mouth. Is that it? We become snared when we are not paying attention. We fall into traps, right, when we're not paying attention. You set a trap, you try to disguise it so people won't notice it unless they're looking for it. Right? If you're looking for traps, you'll usually see them. Are you paying attention now? You set the trap in the sight of the bird, he ain't that stupid. Right? You got it when they're not looking, disguise it so they don't know it's a trap. You guys trying to catch the RATSs around here, you got to learn that, okay? They're watching you. But the traps the devil sets there, he doesn't put a big sign, this is a trap! He doesn't want you to know it's a trap, but you're supposed to be paying attention. Walk circumspect, okay? When you stop paying attention, okay, when you become snared, when you're not paying attention, you stop paying attention when you don't sense any danger. When we sense danger, okay, I'll give you an example. When you're out soul winning in the barangay someplace and you see a sign on a gate that says, beware of dog, do you start watching for dogs? Or do you just ignore the sign? Kind of looking a little more closely now, aren't you, once you see that warning sign, just in case? Okay, listen to me. Beware of the devil! Just put it like frontless between your eyes. But all the time, be vigilant, be sober. There's an enemy. But when you stop sensing danger, you stop paying as close of attention as you should. You understand what I'm saying? When you feel safe and secure, you don't have your guard up. You know, if Manny Pacquiao gets in the ring and there's no other boxer in the ring yet, he's not like this. Right? But when the other guy's in the ring, the guard's up, right? You're always in the ring with the devil. You can't let your guard down. We stop paying attention when we don't sense any danger. Listen now, we stop sensing danger when we get comfortable with our surroundings. You'll stop thinking things are dangerous when you get comfortable with your surroundings. God didn't want the names of false gods in the mouths of his people because that would put them one step closer to praying to or worshiping those gods. You start mentioning the names, they don't seem as bad to you anymore. You get comfortable with those names in your mouth. We've got to be careful. Don't even let those words come out of your mouth. Because it gets you one step closer to worshiping a false god. So don't even speak their names. You see how far God's, let's put the limit, let's put the line way over here. Just because you say their name doesn't mean you're worshiping them. But you're one step closer once that name is comfortable, when you know how to pronounce it even. Right, you're that much closer. And God said, don't even let it come out your mouth. Be very careful, be circumspect. Understand what's happening around you.
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2: Did you know? You say, I'm not a scientist, but you are. We're all scientists in life because we live by the scientific method. Step one in the scientific method is observing and collecting data. I do this every morning. I get up and look at myself in the mirror and get to thinking as I study, I ought to do something. You know what I am? As I study, I come up with a hypothesis on what I ought to do. Maybe I think my hair would look better if I changed my part in it. I'm going to test the hypothesis. That's the third step. And so I change the part in my hair. Step four, I go out and see what happens as I test the hypothesis. If everybody points at my hair and laughs, I think maybe I ought to change it. But then I do until I am happy with that. Step four, I do it the next day if I'm happy with it the first day, and then I do it again and again. Before long, I have a theory on how to part my hair. And after a lot of times, I have a law of hair parting. However, scientists doesn't stop with the law because sometimes a sixth step is added to the scientific method. It's a crisis. My crisis occurred when I went bald. Now I can no longer do that, so I have to come up with a new theory. My new theory is bald is beautiful. This is Pete Cowling.
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2 Corinthians 13:5 tells us, "Examine yourselves whether ye be in the faith." In the Christian life, we are to take heed to ourselves. We need to make sure that we are doing well, that we are staying healthy in our faith. To do this requires that we examine ourselves. Here is a self-checkup. Ask yourself, do I study not to be conformed to this world? Romans chapter 12, verse 1, Paul wrote, "I beseech you, therefore, brethren, by the mercies of God, that ye present your bodies a living sacrifice, holy, acceptable unto God, which is your reasonable service. And be not conformed to this world, but be ye transformed by the renewing of your mind, that ye may prove what is that good and acceptable and perfect will of God." Paul wrote to the Roman Christians that they needed to present, that is to offer as a gift, themselves as sacrifices, living sacrifices. Our goal, or our life, is to be an acceptable sacrifice, meaning whatever it costs you, you pay the price that you are acceptable to God. What is acceptable to God? Well, worldliness is not acceptable, so Paul says not to be conformed to this world. To be conformed is to fit the shape of. It is to fit into this world. You and I are making ourselves acceptable sacrifices to God. While we are trying to fit into this world at the same time, it doesn't work. This world is not supposed to shape our thinking or our actions. So what do we need to keep from being conformed to this world? We need to be transformed. And that takes place by the renewing of our mind. That is, we need to study. We need to change our thinking. We need to see the difference between what is acceptable to this world and what is acceptable to God. And we need to be sure we are choosing correctly. If your self-check reveals that you're being conformed to this world, it's time to change what you think about. You will go the direction you are influenced.

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0: Some of you need to learn how to keep your fingers off of things that don't belong to you. Stop giving yourself permission. It's not yours. You get permission from the person who it belongs to. Otherwise, you're stealing. Well, I don't think so. Well, you are. Whether you think so or not, you are.
1: You're listening to a portion of a message preached at International Baptist Church, Dumaguete, by Pastor Randy Dumova. Borrowing. Regardless of your excuses, if you do not have the owner's permission to use something, it is called stealing. We need to treat sin for what it is and see it the way that God sees it.
0: If you borrow something and do not return it, it is lying and stealing. It is sin. When you borrow something, you're making someone a promise that you're going to bring it back. And so if you don't bring it back, you've lied and you have stolen because you've taken property that does not belong to you and you've basically robbed the other person of that. And so when you borrow something and do not return it, you've lied and you have stolen. Those are sins. But Pastor, what if? What if the person I need to ask is not around? If you take something without asking, it is stealing. What if nobody else is using it? If you take something without asking, it is stealing. What if I really, really need it? If you take something without asking, it is stealing. What if I think they won't give me permission if I ask? If you take something without asking, it is stealing. What if I think they will give me permission if I asked? If you take something without asking, it is stealing. What if someone else told me to get it for them? If you take something without asking, it is stealing. Stealing is stealing, no matter how you want to explain it. If it belongs to someone other than you, you need that person's permission or it's stealing. Pastor, I just borrowed it. I didn't steal it. If you take something without asking, it is stealing. Borrowing means you have permission to use it, but you're not the owner of it. To borrow means to take something by request and consent. You make the request, they say okay. That's borrowing. But for you to take it and say, I'm just going to borrow this. Did you get the permission? It's not borrowing, it's stealing. If I go down to Kong's and I see a Cloud 9, I say, I'm just going to borrow that. Security's going to get me on the way out. And I'm just borrowing it. I'll return it after I'm done eating it. There's a difference between borrowing and stealing. If you did not ask, it's not borrowing. If you did not ask, it is not borrowing. Somebody just woke up. If you did not ask, it is not borrowing. Yes. But Pastor, what if? What if someone close to the person gave me permission? If you did not ask, it is not borrowing. If you take something without asking, it is stealing. But what if I plan to return it when I'm done? If you did not ask, it is not borrowing, it's stealing. What if I had permission before to use it? If you did not ask, it is not borrowing, it is stealing. The person who owns it should always know where it is. Listen to me, if somebody, you're supposed to know where your stuff is. Right? If it's yours, you should have an expectation where it is. If I put something somewhere, I should know it's there when I come back later. I shouldn't find it missing and have to ask around, has anybody seen? Has anybody seen? Does anybody know where? Oh, I borrowed it. No, you didn't. You stole it. Some of you need to learn how to keep your fingers off of things that don't belong to you. Stop giving yourself permission. It's not yours. You get permission from the person who it belongs to.
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In John 10:10, Jesus said, "I am come that ye might have life, and that ye might have it more abundantly." 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The answer is Jesus Christ, His death, burial, and resurrection. 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

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For he is faithful that promised. And let us consider one another to provoke unto love and to good works, not forsaking the assembling of ourselves together, as the manner of some is, but exhorting one another, and so much the more, as ye see the day approaching. Hebrews chapter 10, verses 23 through 25. It's Sunday, and it's not too late for you and your family to assemble at church this afternoon. 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

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For he is faithful that promised. And let us consider one another to provoke unto love and to good works, not forsaking the assembling of ourselves together, as the manner of some is, but exhorting one another, and so much the more, as ye see the day approaching. Hebrews chapter 10, verses 23 through 25. It's Sunday, and it's not too late for you and your family to assemble at church this afternoon. 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

0: How do you do? You only live once, as people say, and they urge you to do something you know you shouldn't do, or maybe it's what you tell yourself as you go astray. How do you make the right choice at a moment like that? Well, sometimes you don't. But there's a corollary to the expression, you only live once, and the man in this story would like to tell you about that. It's something he learned when his heart and mind and life were unshackled. Proclaiming the good news through true life stories of real people, this is Unshackled, dramatized and produced in Chicago by Pacific Garden Mission. Homeless people who come to Pacific Garden Mission often bring a past full of broken relationships. Bad habits and attitudes keep them from making new ones of any value. Folks at the mission know this and greet them with genuine love, something most street people haven't known for a long time. The mission offers 3 meals a day, clean clothing, a safe place to sleep, plus classes and counseling to help each person. Dental and medical care is also provided free to those in need, all through the generosity of caring friends of the mission. But lives are truly turned around only when each person finds the one relationship that offers love and counsel forevermore. And this story is a good example of that unique relationship. Now for broadcast around the earth, here's program number 2554 in the series Unshackled, the program that makes you face yourself and think.
1: Yeah. Hey, Tim, start the heater again. It's cold.
2: Man, it's freezing in here.
3: Come on. Hey, who's ready for another drink? Uh-huh.

0: End up like that.
1: Why, indeed? The young man in our story had no inkling that he would become addicted to drugs and alcohol. He was raised in a Christian home, attended a church school from third grade on, and went to church every week. This is the story of how he went astray, and more important, how he got back on course. It's the true story of Stephen Currington right now on Unshackled.
2: I was born in 1965 and raised in Rockford, Illinois, the second of four boys. I had red hair and freckles, so I was teased as a kid. My desire to be accepted had a lot to do with my choices of friends during high school. I went to parochial school, but my younger brothers attended public school, so I began hanging around with some of their friends who drank and used drugs. At 17, I began to experiment with alcohol and marijuana, then was caught drinking at a Thanksgiving party and suspended from school. My punishment was to work 12 hours at the local rescue mission.
3: Where are you going, Steve?
2: To the mission, for the last time. Glad it's over.
3: Well, did you learn anything?
2: Yeah. Don't get caught.
3: Better yet, don't follow the crowd.
2: Nobody wants to be the weird one.
3: You were raised to follow the Lord, Steve.
2: I got the job at the factory starting next week after school.
3: Well, your dad will be glad to hear that. By the way, Pastor Paul wants to know if you're going on the mission trip this summer.
2: I don't think so. I'll be working full time by then.
3: When will you be home?
2: Later. I'm going out with my friends after I finish at the mission.
3: Steve, don't ever get into drugs.
2: I'm not stupid, Mom.
3: Oh, God. Please watch over him. Keep him from evil and sinful devices.
4: Party time!
5: Here we go, guys.
6: Hey, I bought some cocaine to help celebrate.
5: Wow, hey, where'd you get that, huh?
6: I bought it. Here, Steve, you go first.
2: And no way, man. I know how you get addicted to that stuff.
6: Suit yourself. Tim, you want to try a line?
5: Yeah, you betcha. Hey, Steve, you better reconsider before it's all gone.
2: I can have a good time without it. I continued the fight against cocaine until one night I gave in and tried it. I was instantly hooked and gave my friend $50 to get some more. Why not? I was working and could afford it. I didn't realize how much it would cost me. After graduation, I worked full-time at a convenience store, spending most of my money on drugs, most of my time at parties. By then, I'd quit going to church.
7: Well, pass the milk, Steve.
2: I have a new job, Dad.
7: Oh? When that happened?
2: Yesterday. I was promoted to store manager.
3: Oh, that was fast. You haven't been working there very long.
2: Well, the other manager was a Christian, and he didn't feel right selling alcohol, so he left.
3: Oh, well, good for him.
2: Good for me, you mean. I got a raise.
7: Well, I'd hoped you'd go to college, boy, but you're doing all right, son.
3: Steve, you'd do a lot better if you didn't stay out half the night with your friends.
2: Mom, I get to work on time and do my job.
3: You're burning the candle at both ends. It's gonna catch up with you.
2: You only live once. Drugs became more glamorous to me as my popularity grew with women. I would come home after a night of carousing and see my mother's light on. I knew she was praying for me, and I felt terrible about my lifestyle, but I also didn't want to change. I moved out and rented a house where I partied almost every night. Rock music, drugs, alcohol, and girls.
8: Hey, Steve, man, where'd you cop this bag of stuff?
9: It's dynamite.
10: Yeah, it gave me a real jolt.
2: You like it, huh?
10: Yeah.
2: So do the girls.
8: I noticed, man, I noticed. You sure know how to draw the chicks.
2: Yeah, I know what they like, and I know where to get it.
10: Yeah, but can you get me some, too? I mean, if it's not too expensive.
8: Will do. Man, this is the life, isn't it?
10: Yeah, I mean, why would anybody want to be straight?
2: All those stories about the danger of coke. It's not true.
10: Right.
2: You can have fun without getting into trouble with the law.
8: Absolutely.
2: And you can still work and get ahead. We proved it.
10: That's right. Hey, this party set you back some, huh? Did you get a raise?
2: Yeah. The chain is new owners. Big corporation.
10: All right.
2: So things are looking up.
8: Hey, you move up the corporate ladder and think of the parties we'll have then, man.
2: I was dealing drugs by then, making lots of money and living a lavish lifestyle. I didn't know then.

0: that a stronghold had taken over my life. Not until I flunked a drug test and was fired after 6 months with the new company. That was the beginning of the end for me at age 26. I couldn't pay the rent, so I moved back home with my parents.
1: You might get hired somewhere if you'd cut your hair.
0: I like it long.
1: Well, don't complain about not finding a job then.
0: I'm not complaining.
1: You're not really looking either.
0: I am looking. We're in a recession in case you hadn't noticed, Dad.
2: Steve, why don't you come to church with me on Sunday? That would help.
0: Sure. The tooth fairy might help, too. Besides, Dad isn't going. It hasn't hurt him.
2: Oh, everybody has an individual responsibility to the Lord, Steve. Your life would be much better if you'd surrender your life to Christ.
0: No disrespect, Mom, but spare me the sermon. If I want a sermon, I'll go to church. That's my friends. I gotta go. Yeah, at least they care about me.
1: Ooh, I'm ready to wash my hands of that kid, Carolyn. 27 years old and he looks like a bum? He's a bad example to his brothers.
2: Delmar, God can still change him. He's tried every rehab around, but only God can change a person from the inside out.
0: My life was going nowhere. I spent that evening with a friend watching TV. He dropped me off at my favorite bar, close to my parents' home, where I had a few drinks and then spotted another friend who sold drugs.
3: Hey, Steve. What you been up to?
0: Watching wrestling on TV at Don's.
3: Well, sounds exciting.
0: Would have been more fun if I'd been stoned. Hey, do you have anything?
3: Well, I have some coke at home if you want to go there. Hey, but no credit. You got money?
0: Yeah, but I don't have wheels anymore.
3: Well, you better take care of your stuff, old buddy.
0: Maybe I can borrow my friend Marcia's car.
3: Well, tell her we'll be right back. I only live like 3 miles away.
0: I borrowed Marcia's car, and after picking up the half gram of cocaine and slipping it into my coat pocket, we headed back to the bar. My mind was on the drugs I'd just acquired instead of on the road.
3: Hey, you know how to get back to the bar?
0: Yeah, I know the way.
3: Hey, turn left at the next intersection. It's quicker.
0: Okay. Man, I can't wait to get high again.
3: Steve, there's a car coming fast. Look out! Stop!
0: God, I don't want to die. Please, don't let me die. I was thrown from the car and lay there dying with a lung filling up with blood. I felt so alone in the dark. No one heard my cry.
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2: How do you feel, son?
0: Kind of beat up. How's Todd?
2: Oh, praise God, he's okay.
0: Well, I sure was glad to see the paramedics.
2: Apparently someone heard you cry out and called the ambulance.
0: I thought I was gonna die.
1: Well, you might have if it hadn't been for whoever called for help. Doctor said one of your lungs collapsed, and you also have two broken ribs.
0: How's the car?
2: It's totaled, but Marcia doesn't seem too upset. She's outside in the hall with your brothers.
0: I feel bad about the wreck. I just didn't see that car coming.
2: At least you're alive, son. God spared you. Stephen, when will you learn God's way is the only way that's right?
0: After my parents and brothers left, I lay there alone and thought about the mess I'd made of my life. I was thousands of dollars in debt because of my drug addiction. I had wasted 10 years, and there seemed to be no way out. That day, my former Sunday school teacher came to visit me in the hospital.
5: Hello, Steve. It's been a long time.
0: Yeah, it has.
5: How you doing?
0: I could be a lot better.
5: I understand you'll be in here a while.
0: At least 2 weeks, they said.
5: There's a Bible right there beside you, Steve. Why don't you spend some time reading it?
0: I grew up in church, but what good did it do?
5: Steve, God loves you, but you'll have to accept Him on His terms. Surrender your life to Jesus, and He'll set you free from your addictions. He can heal whatever's wrong.
0: I can't change. I've tried.
5: Nothing is impossible with God, Steve. Isaiah chapter 59, verse 1 says, "Behold, the Lord's hand is not shortened that it cannot save, neither His ear heavy that it cannot hear." You need to accept God's solution.
0: I'll think about that.
5: And when you get out of the hospital, why don't you come to church? Meanwhile, read that Bible.
0: After he left, I pulled out the Bible and read for hours. As I read John chapter 8, verse 32, where Jesus said, "And ye shall know the truth, and the truth shall make you free," I remembered being taught in Sunday school that Jesus is the way, the truth, and the life. Suddenly it hit me. That verse really meant, you shall know Jesus, and Jesus will set you free. I felt that God had given me a special understanding, so I made a commitment right then to go to church every Sunday. 2 weeks later, I was released from the hospital, and my parents came to get me.
2: Are you okay, son?
0: Yeah, my ribs still hurt, but I can make it.
2: Well, your dad's getting your coat. You'll need it. It's cold outside.
0: I've been reading the Bible, Mom.
2: Oh, good.
0: And I'm going back to church this Sunday. I promise God.
2: Oh, that's wonderful. I've been praying for you.
0: I can't make any promises, but I will go to church. I can do that much.
5: Here, we'd better help you put your coat on.
0: In the pocket of that coat, I discovered the cocaine that I bought the night of the accident. It had been there all that time in the hospital. I couldn't believe it. That evening, high on coke, I went back to my favorite bar and realized I really had a problem. I couldn't even wait 24 hours to satisfy my craving. I had no job, no car, no money, and no future, thanks to cocaine. But I did go to church on Sunday. With my hair down my back and a reputation down to zero, I expected to be shunned.
6: Hello, Steve. We've been praying for you.
0: Thanks, Pastor.
5: We're really glad to see you, Steve. Mm-hmm. You look a lot better out of that hospital bed.
0: Yeah, but please don't give me a bear hug. My ribs still hurt.
5: Okay. Right. No bear hugs yet.
0: I was afraid the church would fall down when I walked in.
5: No way. God's always waiting for you to come to Him. And so are we.
0: The prodigal son. Yeah, I remember that story.
5: Do you remember that the father ran out to meet the long-lost son? Didn't even wait for him to get all the way home.
0: I hope he feels that way about me.
5: He does. The Bible says so.
0: I was surprised and encouraged by the warm welcome. Nevertheless, I was back at the drug house that evening. For 2 months, I was faithful to church and faithful to my drugs. But my heart was being softened by God's word, my parents, and the members of the church. One Saturday night, I bought some cocaine, but had no one to enjoy it with, so I went to a motel. I spent the whole evening ingesting cocaine, alone. Drinking a half a gallon of whiskey, alone. Painfully aware of my lonely condition, at 5 a.m. and nearly overdosed, I lay there paralyzed, thinking God would let me die if I didn't keep my promise to Him. I prayed for hours, asking Him to remove the high. Finally, I staggered home, showered, and went to church.
7: The Bible says, "For Christ also hath once suffered for sins, the just for the unjust, that He might bring us to God, being put to death in the flesh, but quickened by the Spirit." Amen. Jesus died for you, so that you would have eternal life, so that you could live each day with the power to resist the temptations of the world, the flesh, and the devil. Amen. We lose our freedom of choice after we've chosen our actions. The consequences of our choices are inevitable and up to God. Proverbs chapter 5, verse 22 tells us, "His own iniquities shall take the wicked himself, and he shall be holden with the cords of his sins." And Proverbs chapter 20, verse 17 says, "Bread of deceit is sweet to a man, but afterwards his mouth shall be filled with gravel." My friend, will you stand before the Lord someday and hear him say, "Depart from me, I never knew you"? No, no. The Bible says in Romans chapter 12, verses 1 and 2, "I beseech ye therefore, brethren, by the mercies of God, that ye present your bodies a living sacrifice, holy, acceptable unto God, which is your reasonable service. And be not conformed to this world, but be ye transformed by the renewing of your mind, that ye may prove what is that good and acceptable and perfect will of God."
0: Listening to the pastor, I became a broken man that day, November 21st, 1993. I went to the altar and wept sorely for the way I had lived. "Oh Lord, I can't give up drugs without your help. Please help me. I've made such a mess of my life. Please forgive me. I give my life to you, Lord. I know the old Steve has to die. I'm ready, Lord. I want to live for you." The Lord answered my prayer. The next day, I cut my hair and got busy serving the church. My first act of service was to apologize to my parents for all that I had put them through. I went on to serve as activities director for the single adult Sunday school class. That's how I met Lori, a beautiful girl in the church, and we began dating.
8: I've read about people who really struggle to give up drugs. Was it hard for you, Steve?
0: Yeah. Without Christ, it was impossible.
8: I've never used any kind of drugs or alcohol.
0: Well, you were smart. I wasted 10 years of my life and thousands of dollars. I feel terrible because I was influential in introducing my youngest brother to cocaine.
8: God will use what you went through some way, someday.
0: He sure used me on New Year's Eve.
8: In what way?
0: Well, I wondered how I'd get through that night without being tempted. Then the pastor announced an all-night party at the church.
8: Oh, I didn't go to that.
0: Well, I went. I walked in and discovered the party was for teens. Dodgeball, indoor batting cages, and a movie. I started to walk out when they grabbed me to help with crowd control.
8: Was it a big disappointment?
0: No, I had a great time. I was the only one who stayed awake all night. But then I had more practice at that.
8: See? God is using you already.
0: Yeah. You know, driving home the next morning, I passed a car full of my old friends. I knew how wretched they felt, but I felt great. God brings so much joy.
8: Yes, he does.
0: It still amazes me that he would bring us together. We have such different backgrounds.
8: Knowing Christ is what matters, Steve.
0: After 6 months of dating, Lori invited me to her mother's home for dinner. Although she also attended our church, I had never been to her house.
9: I'm glad you could come, Steve.
0: Well, thank you, ma'am, but I have to confess it really bothered me to come into this neighborhood.
9: Well, I'll say, he got real quiet.
10: Why is that?
0: I had a really bad car accident about a year ago, right across the street. I started to feel uneasy just driving up the block.
10: Oh, my. I remember that accident.
0: You do?
10: Yes. I heard this horrible crash in the night, so I ran outside. I saw someone moaning on the ground. I thought he was dying, so I ran back inside and called the ambulance.
0: You're the one? I never knew who called.
10: Yes, it was me. Isn't it amazing that the Lord has brought us together?
0: You saved my life. Six months later, Lori and I were married. We committed to pay off my debt, and in less than a year, God worked it out. He gave me a good job at higher pay, and then he gave me a new challenge.
8: You're writing your testimony?
0: Yeah. That new family in church wants me to share it with their son. I guess he has drug problems, too.
8: Is it hard to do, Steve?
0: In a way. I was trying to remember all the bad things I've done, but I just have to tell all the things that he's done for me.
8: That's the essence of a testimony.
0: I'm going to talk to the pastor and see if we can use this to help others. The church printed my testimony so that we could give it to others with drug and alcohol problems. One Sunday morning, an old drinking buddy walked through the doors of our church. I could tell he was deeply convicted during the service, so I went to him afterward. He had tears in his eyes and was miserable.
3: Hello, Steve.
0: Derek, would you like to give your life to Jesus? He'll save you from your sins and give you a new life, I know.
3: I can't, Steve. I don't trust anyone. Not you, not God, not even Jesus.
0: Look, I've been there, Derek. I understand. Can I give you this pamphlet to read?
3: What is it?
0: It's my testimony of how the Lord saved me. Will you read it?
3: Sure.
0: I'll be praying for you. Hello?
11: Steve, it's me, Derek. I read your testimony, and I asked Jesus into my heart.
0: You did? Praise the Lord!
11: I mean, I'm so glad I came to church, and then I ran into you. I can't believe how good I feel now. I mean, I just can't thank you enough.
0: Hey, not me, brother. All the glory goes to Jesus. God had used testimony of his power in my life to break the strongholds in Derek's life. I didn't think God could use someone like me, but I was wrong. I felt the Lord leading me to help others even more, so I went to my pastor for guidance.
6: Oh, I'm glad to hear that your testimony helped your friend come to Christ.
0: It's really true, isn't it?
6: Mm-hmm.
0: We overcome Satan by the blood of the Lamb and the word of our testimony.
6: Faith comes by hearing, and hearing by the word of God.
0: Pastor, I believe God wants me to do more, to reach out to the lost, people struggling with addiction the way I was.
6: Be obedient to the Lord if he's leading you that way. He's not willing that any should perish. Are you prepared to disciple those who come to Christ and need more guidance?
0: Yes.
6: Good.
0: We could start a class helping them overcome, teaching them God's principles, starting with Christ. He is the foundation.
6: Sounds good to me. God said we should go out into the highways and hedges and compel them to come in that his house may be full. The fields are white, all ready to harvest.
0: God has blessed our lives and our service to him. Lori and I have a beautiful daughter, and God brought me employment that started as a salesman and led to a vice presidency. Only God could do that. We've chosen Isaiah chapter 55, verse 7 as our guide. Let the wicked forsake his way, and the unrighteous man his thoughts, and let him return unto the Lord, and he will have mercy upon him, and to our God, for he will abundantly pardon.
4: The world says, you only live once, so you might as well enjoy it. But the Bible says you only die once, and after this, the judgment. Jesus said, he that heareth my word and believeth on him that sent me hath everlasting life, and shall not come into condemnation, but is passed from death unto life. Friend, if you would like to pass from death unto life, invite him into your heart and life right now. And if you need help in this critical decision, get in touch with Pacific Garden Mission, Chicago, Illinois, 60605. 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Our email address is unshackled@pgm.org. 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This is program number 2554. Heard in the true story of Stephen Currington were Tom Geitch, Mickey Hurd, Lisa Keefe, Steve Bayorgin, Dale Ingram, and Don Stroop. 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

0: let us hold fast the profession of our faith without wavering. For he is faithful that promised. And let us consider one another to provoke unto love and to good works, not forsaking the assembling of ourselves together, as the manner of some is, but exhorting one another, and so much the more, as ye see the day approaching. Hebrews chapter 10, verses 23 through 25. It's Sunday, and it's not too late for you and your family to assemble at church this afternoon. 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
1: Why do people love International Baptist Church? Just ask them, they will tell you.
2: There are many reasons why I love IBC. And first of all, it is a church that is not selfish about the greatest gift that all people can have. And for me, this is the place I'd rather be than any other places. The place I can find truth, the place I can find comfort, the place where I know I can find true friends, and the only place where I know we're aiming the same goal. And that goal is to glorify God.
1: Come find your reason to love IBC.

0: really happened, or it would say reality and truth. So a fact is defined in terms of truth. Good. So now you look up truth. In the dictionary, it says truth is a fact or reality. Do you see a little bit of circular logic here? We got a fundamental problem. Our basic building blocks of fact and truth are all tied together. It takes a whole lot of faith to believe in these things. Did you know we all live by faith? If someone says, I believe that's a fact, they already express faith when they use the word believe. And so ultimately, everything starts with faith. There's no such thing as scientific facts. We just by faith make observations and build our lives on them. It takes faith to believe facts to establish truth. Since it all starts with faith, let's bypass the dictionary to find out what it's all about in one verse. Jesus saith unto him, I am the way, the truth, and the life. No man cometh unto the Father but by me. So if you want to know what truth is, it's Jesus.
1: This is Pete Cowling.
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0: Is marriage a good thing or a bad thing? We took to the street to ask people what they thought about marriage.
1: I don't really think it's necessary. I don't also think that you need to do it. It's just that if you want to have a person for life, then yeah, you should get married.
2: Marriage is a sacred union between two people, but I've known a lot of couples who are married, but after marriage, their life was a little unbalanced and a lot of things or problems came in their way and eventually they separated. So yes, marriage is a beautiful thing, but it also has its downsides.
3: Mas may yung namin yung kay nakagigikan ka sa trabaho, malingaw kasi mga anak, bag na kay anak, mawalay, magkakapoy. Ngayon, kung naapay problema,
4: we all have the decision to either get married or remain single. Marriage is also a good thing, kaya it's a lifelong commitment. You promise each other na you'll help each other through thick and thin, no matter the circumstances. You help each other grow and be the best of you.
5: Yes, I think it's relevant today and it's important as well as you can see society nowadays. Trust in itself is basically almost absent. Marriage in itself form a sense of trust between you and the person that you love and also to God.
6: Ang marriage is good thing gina siya. Ang bad thing ana is kanang dili mo minyo pero kanang naamoy gibuhat nga sala nagali.
7: For me, personally speaking, I think it's a good thing. Some people consider love as a beautiful thing. Through marriage, you will eventually form a family, and a family is the basic unit of society.
0: Don't go away! Coming up, we will see how God's Word answers that question.

0: A little while ago, we asked the question, is marriage a good thing or a bad thing? We heard many answers, but the Bible should be our authority for every question. Here is Pastor Randy DeMoville with the Bible answer to that question.
1: Well, the Bible has much to say about marriage, because marriage was God's idea, not man's invention. Because marriage originates with God, the only real and meaningful marriage is going to be according to God's word. We live in a world that despises everything good that God has made. The devil has his counterfeits to everything good God has created or ordained. People get caught up in these phony and imitation relationships and call it marriage, giving real biblical marriage a bad name. But let's see what the Bible says. Hebrews 13:4 says, marriage is honorable in all, and the bed undefiled, but whoremongers and adulterers God will judge. Marriage is honorable. That means that we ought to give honor to marriage. We ought to lift up marriage and the idea of marriage. It is sad that there are so many poor marriages that people look at marriage as if it is undesirable and to be avoided. We need a revival of honoring marriage in our society, or our society will crumble. My friend, the problem is not with marriage. It never has been. The problem has always been people. There are no bad marriages. There are bad people who don't do marriage right. Now, the Bible goes against much of the modern philosophy. So you're going to have to choose if you really believe you are smarter than God, or if maybe God knows what he is talking about. We read in Genesis 2:18, and the Lord God said, it is not good that the man should be alone. I will make him an help meet for him. It is not good that man be alone. We are meant for companionship, and the best companion for man is woman. God made woman from man for man. The truth is, God gave man a work to accomplish, and to help him to be able to do that work, he gave him a woman. They play different roles that are not in competition with each other, but complement each other. But we learn in the Bible right away that marriage is supposed to be between one man and one woman who spend a life together as long as they both shall live. Jesus said in Mark chapter 10, verses 6 through 9, but from the beginning of the creation, God made them male and female. For this cause shall a man leave his father and mother and cleave to his wife, and they twain shall be one flesh. So then they are no more twain, but one flesh. What therefore God hath joined together, let not man put asunder. A man and woman are supposed to separate from their families and start a new family. God says that these two become one, never again to be separated back into two. This requires commitment and much grace. The good news is that God gives us grace to learn how to live together and love one another so that our marriages can be a beautiful picture of Jesus Christ's love for his bride, the New Testament church. I can testify as a man who has now been married for more than 28 years to the same wonderful wife, and having had together 10 children that we've been honored to raise together for God's glory, that marriage is and can be a wonderful relationship. I owe any success we've had in our marriage to God, his word, and his church. I grew up in a broken home, but as a teenager when I began attending a small Baptist church in California, I saw a pastor and his family, as well as other young families with intact marriages and happy people. I wanted it. We don't get what we want by accident. I found the way to be successful in marriage was to listen to those who had a successful marriage. I listened to my pastor teach on marriage and the home. I am forever grateful for the Bible teaching that I received that has helped our marriage and family. As a pastor now, knowing how important it is that others learn the principles in the Bible that they can live by and be blessed by God, I teach these same principles to our church. I can't teach all the Bible has to say about marriage here on the radio, but I invite you to come find the help you need for your marriage and family at International Baptist Church in Dumaguete. I especially invite those who are still single, who want to do it right, to come and learn before you ever start down that road. The most important decision you can ever make is to trust Jesus Christ as your personal Savior. The second most important decision you will make is who you marry. Don't make that decision without wisdom.
0: Keep tuning into the station for more help from the Bible, because the Bible has the answer.

0: Heaven or hell? Where are you going to spend eternity? Do you know for sure? The truth is in the Bible, God's holy word, and the Bible makes it clear that we can know for sure where we are going. There are four things you need to know in order to have the hope, a sure expectation, that heaven will be your home. Number one, the Bible teaches us that we are all sinners. In the book of Romans chapter 3, verse 10, the Bible tells us, "There is none righteous, no, not one." It continues to tell us in verse 23, "For all have sinned and come short of the glory of God." The truth is, we are all sinners, every man, woman, and child, because we are all the children of Adam and Eve, the first man and woman God created. God placed them in a perfect place, the Garden of Eden, and allowed them to eat of all of the trees in that garden, except for one. He warned them that if they sinned, disobeying him, and ate that fruit, the penalty would be death. The Bible tells us that they did eat the forbidden fruit and became sinners. You and I are the children of Adam and Eve, and their sinfulness is passed down to us. The reason you and I sin is because we are born with a sin nature. It is just natural for us to sin. Nobody has to teach us how to sin. It comes naturally. In fact, it is just as normal for us to sin as it is normal for a mango tree to grow mangoes. The problem is, and the second thing you need to know is, there is a penalty for sin. It is death. Romans chapter 6, verse 23 says, "For the wages of sin is death." The only way that sin can be paid for, according to the Bible, is death. It takes the shedding of blood, an acceptable sacrifice, in order for our sin debt to be paid. If our sin is not paid for, we will spend eternity tormented in the lake of fire, separated from God. There is no escaping it. No man can save himself from death and hell, because all men are sinners. Our only hope is that someone could save us. And that leads me to the third thing you need to know. Jesus paid for your sin already. Do you know who Jesus is? He is God, come in the flesh, born of a virgin. His mother's name was Mary. But the most important thing about Jesus is who his father is. His father is God, not a man. If Jesus was a son of Adam, like you and me, he would be a sinner like you and me. But because his father is God, he is perfect, holy, and without sin. Yet, he died, the penalty for sin, on the cross. He shed his precious blood, not to pay for his own sin. He didn't have any sin to pay for. He was making the full payment for our sin, my sin, your sin. He died, was placed in a grave, and after 3 days he arose from the dead, and because he lives, he can give to us eternal life. His death paid the full price for anyone who will receive it. The fourth thing you need to know is you can be saved if you will believe that what Jesus did for you is the only thing that can save you. His payment alone, plus nothing, minus nothing, is the only payment God accepts for your sin. He loves you. He gave his life so that you can live forever instead of spending eternity in hell. Again, Romans chapter 6, verse 23 says, "For the wages of sin is death, but the gift of God is eternal life through Jesus Christ, our Lord." Eternal life is a gift, but you must choose for yourself to accept it or reject it. It is free. We cannot pay for it. We cannot work for it. We can only receive it by faith of our own free will. Romans chapter 10, verse 13 tells us, "For whosoever shall call upon the name of the Lord shall be saved." This is a promise from God. If you believe that Jesus is the only one who can and will save you, and you will cry out to him, trusting only his love for you and the gift he offers you, not your good works, not your religion or church, just Jesus, he will save you. 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

0: 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Right? That's the idea, not, well, he's doing that, but I'd rather do this over here. Then you're not following. Well, I'm going to try to be successful in this area. Is that what the leader's trying to accomplish? You've got to know what the leader's goals are and get behind him.
1: You're listening to a portion of a message preached at International Baptist Church, Dumaguete, by Pastor Randy DeMofo. Becoming in common. The burden is on you to become like your leader. A great follower wants to know his leader's goals and gets behind him in each and every endeavor.
0: But if your role is the follower, the burden is on you to become like the leader, not for the leader to change to fit you. There's a reason there's a leader, because he's supposed to lead you. There's a reason you're a follower, because you're supposed to become like the leader. And so let me give you some things tonight that'll help you, or areas that you ought to consider if you are becoming in common with your leader. And again, I'm going to lean heavily on the pastor-staff relationship a lot of the way through this, but you can make other inferences along the way. All right, number one, the what and why. The what and why. There are two things that a follower should strive to know about their leader. What he is attempting to accomplish, and why he believes it should be done, and the way it should be done. Two things a follower needs to learn or strive to know about their leader. What is he trying to accomplish, and why he believes it should be done, or why it should be done a certain way. Believe it or not, your pastor has a purpose and a philosophy for what's taking place. I have purpose. Why we do things the way we do it, why we don't do certain things. There is a purpose and there is a philosophy. A great follower is consumed with knowing what his leader's goals are and gets behind him in every endeavor. These Wednesday nights, to help you, how do you be a great follower? Know what your leader's goal is and then get in there to help. Right? That's the idea, not, well, he's,

0: decisions I have to make as a pastor, you're not going to understand every decision. I'm happy to help you understand it, but you're not going to right away pick up on it. Why does that matter? Why is that important? But I promise you, there is purpose and there is a philosophy. It's thought out already. There's a reason. Before you try to interject your own ideas or philosophy, learn his. Learn the leader's. Before you come in with a bunch of, why don't we do it this way? Why don't you first try to understand what the leader is trying to accomplish and why he's doing it the way he's doing it? There may be something you don't understand. Maybe he knows something you don't know. Maybe he has information that you're not privy to because it's confidential and he can't share everything with you.
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0: 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Can't hit me now.
1: Let's see. Oops. Snake eyes. I get to go backwards. Hitting you.
0: Hey, you can't go backwards in backgammon.
1: Sure you can. It's in the rules. If a player rolls snake
0: Let
1: eyes.
0: Let me see. You wrote that in there.
1: So it's still in the rule book.
2: Rules. They provide standards for people to live by.
0: Oh, yeah? Well, if I roll a 4, I get to knock your pieces on the floor.
2: There are standards God wrote for us in the Bible.
1: Oh, yeah? And if I roll a 5, I get to kick you in the foot.
0: Ow! Okay, I get to hit you on the head.
1: Wait.
0: What?
1: You didn't roll the dice yet.
0: Oh, yeah. 9! Ow!
2: As we walk away from God's standards and create our own rules, we create confusion.
0: Ow! Ooh.
1: Seven!
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0: Therefore, as by the offense of one, judgment came upon all men to condemnation, even so by the righteousness of one, Jesus Christ, the free gift, came upon all men unto justification of life. One man got us in trouble, and only one man can get us out. Are you listening? One man plunges all of humanity into hell, and one man can get us to heaven. Jesus Christ.
1: You're listening to a portion of a message preached at International Baptist Church, Dumaguete, by Pastor Randy DeMova, the Incarnate Christ. We believe that Jesus Christ is the perfect, sinless Son of God. He is 100% God and 100% man. The Incarnate Christ is God in the flesh.
0: All of us have the same father and mother, Adam and Eve, right? So we are all sinners because they are sinners and we were born after their sin. We are all sinners because of Adam and Eve. Had Jesus had a human father, he would be a sinner also. That's the miracle of the virgin birth. He does not have a human father. He has a human mother to have a body like ours, a human body, but yet God is his father, so he is without sin. Are you listening? But sin had to be paid for Adam's race. So he became man to die for man, but he's the only man that could die for man because he's the only perfect man. Romans chapter 5, verse 17. For if by one man's offense, that was Adam, for if by one man's offense or sin, death reigned by one. All of us have to die because of one man's sin, Adam. You say, well, I'm not that bad. Doesn't matter. Adam sinned. It's not your sin. It's Adam's sin that we all die for. How are we doing? Are we okay still? Take a breath. No one goes to hell because of their own sin. We all go to hell because of Adam's sin. By one man's offense. Death reigned by one. Much more, they which received abundance of grace and of the gift of righteousness shall reign in life by one. Who? Jesus Christ. Therefore, as by the offense of one, judgment came upon all men to condemnation, even so by the righteousness of one, Jesus Christ, the free gift, came upon all men unto justification of life. See, one man got us in trouble, and only one man can get us out. Are you listening? One man plunges all of humanity into hell, and one man can get us to heaven. Jesus Christ, the God-man.

0: He's God. Okay, it's very simple there. Verse 7, but made himself of no reputation. We just saw this. That's kenosis. He emptied himself. He took upon him the form of a servant and was made in the likeness of men. And being found in fashion as a man, he humbled himself and became obedient unto death, even the death of the cross. Jesus is our example. He humbled himself. He became like us. And as I already mentioned, he lived in a human body by the power of the Holy Spirit. When we get saved, he gives us that Holy Spirit so we too can walk in the Spirit and not fulfill the lust of the flesh. He gave us an example how to walk, how to live, how to pray, how to serve. He's our example.
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3: Isaiah 2:22, the Bible states, "Cease ye from man, whose breath is in his nostrils, for wherein is he to be accounted of?" Did you wake up this morning and thank God for the air? Were you surprised that it was there? Aren't you glad the government doesn't have to supply it? Did you thank God that it was 19% oxygen? It's always that way. Did you thank God that the pressure was about 14.7 PSI? It's always that way, not situational. Did you thank God for reminding you to breathe 20,000 times today? We take all that for granted, but we're fearfully and wonderfully made. Did you ever ask yourself, why did God make us so we had to breathe? If we didn't have to breathe, we wouldn't need any deodorant. We wouldn't drown. Let me see if I can explain this to you. Right now, take a deep breath and hold it. A breath is accomplished by tightening the intercostal muscles, elevating the rib cage, lowering the diaphragm, and thereby enlarging the chest cavity and allowing air to be forced in. That 14.7 pounds per square inch is what does it. Now, without letting your breath out, say, "Praise the Lord." Oh, you couldn't do it. This time, take a deep breath and you can let it out. Say, "Praise the Lord." Take another deep breath. Say, "Thank you, Jesus." Take another deep breath and say, "I love my radio station." It's amazing how that works. I wonder if God had that in mind when he wrote Psalm 150, verse 6, "Let everything that hath breath praise the Lord. Praise ye the Lord." Wonder how often you're supposed to praise God. Wonder how often you're supposed to take a breath. Let's pray. Thank you, Lord, for the air that you supplied, for the ability that you give us to use it, and that we might use it for your glory. Amen. This is Pete Cowling.
4: In 2 Chronicles chapter 26, the king of Judah, King Uzziah, or he's also called Azariah, got proud and he crossed the line one day. He intruded into the office of the priests of God. Uzziah entered into the temple to burn incense on the altar of incense. 81 of the priests withstood the king of the nation and told him that he was not allowed to burn that incense. Only the priests were allowed to do that. This infuriated King Uzziah. 2 Chronicles 26:19 says, "Then Uzziah was wroth, and he had a censer in his hand to burn incense. And while he was wroth with the priests, the leprosy even rose up in his forehead before the priests in the house of the Lord from beside the incense altar." Notice this huge truth. Uzziah was judged severely, not for his sin, but for his reaction to the preacher rebuking his sin. How do you react when someone points out blatant sin or outright hypocrisy in your life? Something to think about.
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0: Here's some advice for young Christians. Neglect no known duty. Be prompt to obey the leading of the Holy Spirit. Let Him set your convictions as you are led to learn the commands of Christ found in His Word. If you resist doing His will, you will grieve Him, and your communion with Christ will be overshadowed. He commands us to confess Christ with our mouths and before men. He commands us to be baptized in His name. He commands us to identify ourselves with His church. Jesus said in John chapter 14, "If ye love me, keep my commandments, and I will pray the Father, and He shall give you another Comforter, that He may abide with you forever. Even the Spirit of truth, whom the world cannot receive, because it seeth Him not, neither knoweth Him. But ye know Him, for He dwelleth with you, and shall be in you. I will not leave you comfortless. I will come to you." Allow yourself to be fully led by the Holy Spirit of God. Galatians 5:16 tells us, "This I say then, walk in the Spirit, and ye shall not fulfill the lust of the flesh." You're going to obey either your flesh or the Spirit of God. One leads to death, and the other to life eternal. Someone once said, "The time spent contemplating between the commandment and obeying it is sin." Be prompt to obey. Obey right away.
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0: If God is your creator, what is the reason why He created you? 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
1: Para makatabang sa lain or mag-guide sa lain para mutuon niya, para mo bag-o ilang kinabuhi.
2: Since I was a child, I did not know what is the purpose of me as a person, but maybe in the future, I can see that He put me in this earth to have a purpose and also to experience what this true world is.
3: For me, nganong purpose niya na ako is mo hatag sa mga mensahe dere sa katawan, magkwenta, labing mag-iusa.
4: For me, I don't really know what's His purpose for me. So I'm trying to find out, sorting out pa.
5: Iya kong gihimo as instrument to educate or to apply what are the learnings that I've learned before nga ako pong ma-apply sa uban.
6: I've been thinking this lately. What is my purpose here in life despite of all the challenges? Unsa pa akong gidugay diri? Then I found out that God has this purpose na you need to discover yourself since He put you in this kind of situation. So He wanted also to see how you were going to survive with His challenges as a human.
7: I want to show them that the life that I have is grateful and contented. And I want to inspire them to do what is inspiring to other people.
0: Don't go away. Coming up, we will see how God's Word answers that question.

0: A little while ago, we asked the question, if God is your creator, what is the reason why He created you? We heard many answers, but the Bible should be our authority for every question. This is Theo Amante with the Bible answer to that question. Well, the Bible says in Revelation chapter 4, verse 11, "For thou hast created all things, and for thy pleasure they are and were created." The Bible tells us that you were made for God and for His pleasure. God made everything in the universe, both seen and unseen. However, His greatest creation was man. Genesis chapter 2, verse 7 says, "And the Lord God formed man of the dust of the ground, and breathed into his nostrils the breath of life, and man became a living soul." You are a living soul, made in the image and likeness of God. God made Adam and Eve first, and they were placed in the Garden of Eden. There was work for them to do. There was sweet fellowship with their loving Creator. However, something happened that ruined it all. The Bible says in Romans chapter 5, verse 12, "Wherefore, as by one man, sin entered into the world, and death by sin. And so death passed upon all men, for that all have sinned." Our relationship with God was ruined because of sin, and sin brought about death. Death is separation from God in the lake of fire for all eternity. Because of sin, you cannot please God. Because of sin, you cannot have fellowship with God. God already has a will or a plan for how we should live. There is a way that our Creator expects for us to live, but sin ruined that. In Isaiah chapter 53, verse 6, "All we like sheep have gone astray. We have turned everyone to his own way, and the Lord hath laid on him the iniquity of us all." The iniquity or sin that was laid on Jesus Christ was the sin of choosing your way rather than God's way. Sin has convinced us that we can choose our own way. People are struggling to find purpose for their lives, and many end up with a life full of regret. As long as you are without Christ, you are going astray. But once you come to Christ, He can become the shepherd that leads you. In 1 Peter chapter 2, verse 25, "For ye were as sheep going astray, but are now returned unto the shepherd and bishop of your souls." Psalm 23, verse 3 tells us, "He restoreth my soul. He leadeth me in paths of righteousness for His name's sake." He will never lead you astray. He will always lead you to do what is right. Ephesians chapter 2, verse 10 says, "For we are His workmanship, created in Christ Jesus unto good works, which God hath before ordained that we should walk in them." God has a will and plan for how you should live. There are good works that God has in mind for you now that you are in Christ. There is the revealed will of God and expressed will of God. The revealed will of God is found in the Bible. There are certain things that are always God's will. He will never tell you to do anything otherwise. The expressed will of God, however, is that certain purpose for you, for His glory. The verses in Ephesians chapter 4 talk about the men given to us by God to help us as we walk through this life, and also talking about the church. The church is one of the keys to finding God's will for your life. In Ephesians chapter 4, verse 14, "That we henceforth be no more children, tossed to and fro, and carried about with every wind of doctrine." Many, however, don't read the Bible to understand the will of God, so they seek for a sign and jump to what they think is that certain purpose for their lives. Until you know that you are doing the revealed will of God, you will not know what His personal will is for you. Rather than look for a sign that changes, how about you settle your purpose by doing what God wants you to do and wait for Him to show you His personal will for you? What is God's purpose for your life? The Bible says you were made for God and for His pleasure. Keep tuning into the station for more help from the Bible, because the Bible has the answer.
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0: Why do people love International Baptist Church? Just ask them. They will tell you.
1: I love IBC because it taught us how to grow spiritually, and it helped us know how a church is supposed to be.
2: 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They are fundamental, friendly, loving, and kind. They also stand for what's right and exhort you to stand with them.
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3: Do you have eternal life? Maybe you've thought about what will happen to you after you die. Death is not a pleasant topic, but death is a reality that all men must face. Many are doing everything they can to try to extend their lives, but no man can cheat death. The Bible tells us in the book of Hebrews chapter 9 verse 27, "And as it is appointed unto men once to die, but after this, the judgment. Every man has an appointment with death, and that death is not the end. It is followed by a judgment. Are you prepared to meet God? There is a lot of information that is spread about what that day will be like. Sadly, many are just living their lives and just hoping for the best without any real understanding of what is ahead. My friend, there is a reason that God has given us His words so that we can know the truth. Here is the truth you need to know. First, that we are all sinners. Every man is a sinner because every man that has been born, except for Jesus Christ, is a descendant of Adam as their father. He sinned, and that sin nature is passed down to us. We all do wrong. In Romans chapter 3, we read, "As it is written, there is none righteous, no, not one. There is none that understandeth. There is none that seeketh after God. They are all gone out of the way. They are together become unprofitable. There is none that doeth good, no, not one." Further in the same chapter, Paul wrote, "For all have sinned and come short of the glory of God." We all have the same problem. It is a sin problem. The second truth you need to understand from God's word is that sin has placed us all under condemnation. We will be judged for our sin. Romans chapter 6 verse 23 says, "For the wages of sin is death." We are told through the prophet Ezekiel, "The soul that sinneth, it shall die." Death is the penalty for sin that we cannot escape. We are guilty. Sin must be paid for. The only payment that satisfies the debt of sin is death. That death is more than just a body that goes into the grave. Death is eternal separation from God in the lake of fire. Revelation 20 verse 14 says, "And death and hell were cast into the lake of fire. This is the second death. And whosoever was not found written in the book of life was cast into the lake of fire." Oh, death comes to every man. And after death, there is a judgment. And those whose names are not in the book of life will spend eternity in the lake of fire. But I have good news for you. Another truth from the Bible. Jesus already paid for your sin. Many people have heard of Jesus. They know His name, but they do not know Him. They've heard of His virgin birth, but they don't understand why it matters. They know how He died on the cross to pay for our sins, but they don't know how it applies to them. The truth is, Jesus is the Son of God, born of a virgin, so that He would have a body like our body, but without the sin nature we have as the sons of Adam. He was perfect. Yet He died on the cross, which was the payment for sins He never committed. He was paying for your sins. His payment was a full payment. 100% of our sins were paid for by Jesus Christ. He was placed in an empty tomb. Then after 3 days, as He promised, He arose from the dead. He conquered our enemy, death. And because He was resurrected and lives, He has made available to all of us eternal life. Romans chapter 6 verse 23 says, "For the wages of sin is death, but the gift of God is eternal life through Jesus Christ our Lord." Eternal life is a gift, paid for by Jesus and is freely available to all who believe it. That is the final truth I wish to share with you. You can be saved and know it. All a person must do to be saved is believe. Ephesians chapter 2 verse 8 tells us, "For by grace are you saved through faith, and that not of yourselves. It is the gift of God, not of works, lest any man should boast." We can do nothing to be saved. Jesus did all that was necessary. All we can do is make the decision to either believe it for ourselves or reject the free gift of eternal life, paid for and made available by Jesus Christ. Faith in the finished work of Jesus is all that is necessary for you to receive eternal life and know it. Don't live another day in doubt. Believe on Jesus Christ today for salvation. 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

0: God's word is available to all of us, and he will hold us accountable for what it says. The Christian life is, by and large, a do-it-yourself project. Yes, we need a teacher, but each of us must get saved personally. We must each choose to walk with God. We each must resist our own temptations. Oftentimes, because of ignorance or laziness or pride, if someone asks us any kind of a spiritual question, we respond with whatever comes off the top of our heads. Listen to these two verses from Proverbs. Proverbs 22, verses 20 and 21. Have not I written to thee excellent things and counsels and knowledge, that I might make thee know the certainty of the words of truth, that thou mightest answer the words of truth to them that send unto thee? Never, never, never answer a Bible or a life question with these words. Well, I think the Bible says this, or, well, my church teaches this. No, answer every Bible question one of two ways. Either say, well, God says this, or, I don't know. We need to know what we know and know why it is so. Something to think about.
1: E tu brute. I thought I could trust you. Nah, don't trust anybody. That was Roman society, and it's society today too. Huh? Was it they say, keep your friends close, keep your enemies close, or something like that, right? Yeah, you can't trust, but you know what? We ought to be able to trust here. We're not supposed to give our brothers and sisters reasons not to trust us.
2: 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Love fervently with a pure heart. People should have confidence in you that you will not bring evil to them because you love them. Purge your heart of bitterness, lies, and evil speaking.
1: We're going to love fervently our brothers and sisters in Christ. We're in this together, and we're going to face this persecution in this world together and the scorn. We're going to stick with each other. It doesn't matter what the world says. It doesn't matter what they do. We're going to keep loving one another because you're eternal and I'm eternal, and you were saved by the same word of God that I was saved by, and all the stuff in the world, it's going to all pass away someday. But where we're going, and we're going to be together forever, let's love one another. We don't want to poison each other with malice. What's that, ill will? Malice is when you wish harm to somebody else. I hope that they da-da-da-da-da. Malice. I hope that this happens to them. Malice, that's malice. I hope they get what's coming to them. That's malice. Guile. That's deceit. That's lying. That's when you're not truthful with. You can't love each other if you're lying to each other. Are you listening tonight? How can you say you're loving the brethren like you should when you lie to each other? When you're not truthful with each other? When you're trying to fool people into believing something? Tricking them. Hypocrisies. Pretending to be what you're not. Hypocrisy is when you act. You're just an actor. You're just pretending to be something, but you're not really that. And we do it all the time. We pretend with each other. That's not loving each other. Pretending to be someone's friend. Pretending to care about somebody's need. That's hypocrisy. We're supposed to love. Envies. That's jealousy. If I love you, I'm happy for you. I'm not jealous of you. If a blessing comes to you and I love you, I am thrilled for your sake. Not jealous. How come they got that? I should have got that. What's so special about them? What about me? What about me? Now you start criticizing and thinking evil towards someone because they got something you didn't get. No, if we love like we should, we're not jealous. And he said, in evil speakings. A slander. That's when you say hurtful things to people or about people. We're not supposed to have corrupt communication coming out of our mouth. We're not supposed to have evil speaking coming out of our mouth. Not if we love. Are you listening? Stop trying to hurt people with what you say. These sins, these were common in the Roman society. It was cutthroat. E tu brute. I thought I could trust you. Nah, don't trust anybody. That was Roman society, and it's society today too. Huh? Was it they say, keep your friends close, keep your enemies close, or something like that, right? Yeah, you can't trust, but you know what? We ought to be able to trust here. We're not supposed to give our brothers and sisters reasons not to trust us. You be careful with that tongue. Some of you cause a lot of damage because you can't keep that mouth shut. You go talk to people about other people you're no business talking about. Dividing people with your tongue. That stuff's got to stop. That's not love.
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0: Do we get depressed? People get depressed. Yeah, I believe people get depressed. People get weary. They get tired, and we don't think straight when you're tired. It's not a good time to make decisions when you're extremely tired. You're going to make bad decisions. Listen, and people get depressed, and they start to feel sorry for themselves. Listen to me. God will never leave you in a depression. You'll keep yourself there.
1: 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Be not weary. God made man with a purpose to work. It is expected to be tired when you work, and it's okay to rest and sleep, but life is not all about sleeping.
0: Elijah, this great prophet of God, he became suicidal. God, I just wish I could die. I'm tired. I don't have to put up with this anymore. And he lay down and fell asleep. And God sent a messenger, an angel, woke him up, said, you need to get up, wake up, you need to eat, drink. And he did. There was food there, he ate and he drank and he went back to sleep. And he woke him up again, you need to eat, drink, because the journey is too great for thee. You're not finished yet. You've got a journey to take still. There's more to do for you. Your life's not going to end right here. It's not over right now. You just need to eat something and drink and you've got your rest. Now you've got a journey to take. And he did. 40 days, 40 nights. Journey. God knows what our body needs, and we cannot defy what he's established. Yes, it's possible to fast, and it's good to fast from time to time, both for health and for spiritual reason. But it's also necessary for our bodies to have the food and the water and the sleep to continue our journey. So when I say to you folks, be not weary, I don't mean you can never sleep. I'm not saying never sleep. Sleep's a big waste of time. Although I had one of my leaders in ministry years ago who used to say sleep is highly overrated. And he might have been right. But you need your sleep. You need a sufficient amount. But that's not 12 hours a day. Some of you, look, every chance you had to put your head down, you're trying to sleep. Fight it. Fight sleep. Stop giving in to it. Stay awake. But we need to eat, sleep. It's necessary for our body. Elijah was in depression. God allowed him to get the rest he needed for a couple of days. And then he said, it's time to press on. Get up, let's go. Folks, God is not going to leave you in a depression. You'll keep yourself in a depression. Do we get depressed? People get depressed? Yeah, I believe people get depressed. People get weary. They get tired, and we don't think straight when you're tired. It's not a good time to make decisions when you're extremely tired. You're going to make bad decisions. Listen, and people get depressed, and they start to feel sorry for themselves. Listen to me. God will never leave you in a depression. You'll keep yourself there. What's God's remedy? Eat, drink some water, get a little sleep, get busy again. You can get yourself out of depression easy. Eat what you're supposed to eat. Drink. Get your rest. And get back to work. You're one of the most depressed people? People who don't work. They sit around watching television all day long. Sit around playing computer games all day long. Those are the most depressed people you're going to meet. There's no meaning in their life. Meaningless. I'm not depressed. I got too much to do to be depressed. Do I get tired? Yeah, I get tired like anybody else can get tired. It's one of the reasons why I'm being more careful about my diet right now. And I probably need to get more sleep. I'll work on that. But I got too much work to be depressed. Are you listening? Take care of yourself. God will allow you rest, but his will is not for you to become lazy.
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3: Did you know that your life consists of time? In one direction, the future goes on and on and on. In the other direction, the past goes all the way back behind you. But the present just goes by blip. How does the present go by? It goes by as a blip. Wouldn't it be foolish if we just lived for the blip? What can we do with the present? How about this? Why don't we use the present to plan the future so we'll enjoy the past, because memories are eternal. Let's resolve to make good ones. In 1 John chapter 3, verse 16, the Bible says, "Hereby perceive we the love of God, because he laid down his life for us." And we ought to lay down our lives for the brethren. You don't have to lay down your life all at once. You can do it minute by minute. In the present. Did you know your life is time? What are you going to do with it? How are you going to spend it? On yourself or others? Boy, maybe, just maybe, you ought to work on spending it the right way, because you surely can't save it. Right now in the present, are you making some kind of eternal memories? You know, 40 years ago, I decided to make my memories at Hiles Anderson College. Most difficult decision I ever made. Scared to death. I wonder what would happen. People thought I was foolish to leave Tennessee, to take a pay cut and go to unaccredited Bible college. Wonder what's happened. Well, it says in the Bible in 1 Corinthians 2:9, "Eye hath not seen, nor ear heard, neither have entered into the heart of man the things that God hath prepared for them that love him." Why don't we work today to make sure our words and our deeds are spent on the present correctly, showing someone that we care about them and that we love them? This is Pete Cowling.
4: Heaven or hell? Where are you going to spend eternity? Do you know for sure? The truth is in the Bible, God's holy word. And the Bible makes it clear that we can know for sure where we are going. There are four things you need to know in order to have the hope, a sure expectation that heaven will be your home. Number one, the Bible teaches us that we are all sinners. In the book of Romans chapter 3, verse 10, the Bible tells us, "There is none righteous, no, not one." It continues to tell us in verse 23, "For all have sinned and come short of the glory of God." The truth is, we are all sinners, every man, woman, and child, because we are all the children of Adam and Eve, the first man and woman God created. God placed them in a perfect place, the Garden of Eden, and allowed them to eat of all the trees in that garden except for one. He warned them that if they sinned, disobeying him, and ate that fruit, the penalty would be death. The Bible tells us that they did eat the forbidden fruit and became sinners. You and I are the children of Adam and Eve, and their sinfulness is passed down to us. The reason you and I sin is because we are born with a sin nature. It is just natural for us to sin. Nobody has to teach us how to sin. It comes naturally. In fact, it is just as normal for us to sin as it is normal for a mango tree to grow mangoes. The problem is, and the second thing you need to know, is there is a penalty for sin. It is death. Romans chapter 6, verse 23 says, "For the wages of sin is death." The only way that sin can be paid for, according to the Bible, is death. It takes the shedding of blood, an acceptable sacrifice, in order for our sin debt to be paid. If our sin is not paid for, we will spend eternity tormented in the lake of fire, separated from God. There is no escaping it. No man can save himself from death and hell, because all men are sinners. Our only hope is that someone could save us. And that leads me to the third thing you need to know. Jesus paid for your sin already. Do you know who Jesus is? He is God come in the flesh, born of a virgin. His mother's name was Mary, but the most important thing about Jesus is who his father is. His father is God, not a man. If Jesus was a son of Adam, like you and me, he would be a sinner like you and me. But because his father is God, He is perfect, holy, and without sin. Yet, he died, the penalty for sin, on the cross. He shed his precious blood, not to pay for his own sin. He didn't even have any sin to pay for. He was making the full payment for our sin, my sin, your sin. He died, was placed in a grave, and after 3 days, he arose from the dead. And because he lives, he can give to us eternal life. His death paid the full price for anyone who will receive it. The fourth thing you need to know is you can be saved if you will believe that what Jesus did for you is the only thing that can save you. His payment alone, plus nothing, minus nothing, is the only payment God accepts for your sin. He loves you, and he gave his life so that you can live forever instead of spending eternity in hell. Again, Romans chapter 6 verse 23 says, "For the wages of sin is death, but the gift of God is eternal life through Jesus Christ our Lord." Eternal life is a gift, but you must choose for yourself to accept it or reject it. It is free. We cannot pay for it. We cannot work for it. We can only receive it by faith of our own free will. Romans chapter 10 verse 13 tells us, "For whosoever shall call upon the name of the Lord shall be saved." This is a promise from God. If you believe that Jesus is the only one who can and will save you, and you will cry out to him,

0: 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Thank you for listening. I pray that you will make the choice to trust Jesus and be saved today.
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2: Here is some advice for young Christians. Never believe what you feel if it contradicts God's word. Ask yourself, can what I feel be true if God's word is true? If both cannot be true, meaning what you feel and God's word don't match, meaning they contradict each other, believe God and make your own heart a liar. Romans chapter 3 verse 4 says, God forbid, yea, let God be true, but every man a liar, as it is written, that thou mightest be justified in thy sayings, and mightest overcome when thou art judged. Let God be true, but every man a liar. No, that does not mean that everything man says is a lie, but if ever a man contradicts God, he's lying. Even if your own heart is contradicting God's word, believe God, not your heart. Your heart has led you into trouble in the past, and it will again if you allow it. God will never lead you wrong. 1 John 5:10 says, he that believeth on the Son of God hath the witness in himself. He that believeth not God hath made him a liar, because he believeth not the record that God gave of his Son. Oh, my friend, believe God and don't be deceived.
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Whoso loveth instruction loveth knowledge, but he that hateth reproof is brutish. A good man obtaineth favor of the Lord, but a man of wicked devices will he condemn. A man shall not be established by wickedness, but the root of the righteous shall not be moved. A virtuous woman is a crown to her husband, but she that maketh ashamed is as rottenness in his bones. The thoughts of the righteous are right, but the counsels of the wicked are deceit. The words of the wicked are to lie in wait for blood, but the mouth of the upright shall deliver them. The wicked are overthrown and are not, but the house of the righteous shall stand. A man shall be commended according to his wisdom, but he that is of a perverse heart shall be despised. He that is despised and hath a servant is better than he that honoreth himself and lacketh bread. A righteous man regardeth the life of his beast, but the tender mercies of the wicked are cruel. He that tilleth his land shall be satisfied with bread, but he that followeth vain persons is void of understanding. The wicked desireth the net of evil men, but the root of the righteous yieldeth fruit. The wicked is snared by the transgression of his lips, but the just shall come out of trouble. A man shall be satisfied with good by the fruit of his mouth, and the recompense of a man's hands shall be rendered unto him. The way of a fool is right in his own eyes, but he that hearkeneth unto counsel is wise. A fool's wrath is presently known, but a prudent man covereth shame. He that speaketh truth showeth forth righteousness, but a false witness deceit. There is that speaketh like the piercings of a sword, but the tongue of the wise is health. The lip of truth shall be established forever, but a lying tongue is but for a moment. Deceit is in the heart of them that imagine evil, but to the counselors of peace is joy. There shall no evil happen to the just, but the wicked shall be filled with mischief. Lying lips are abomination to the Lord, but they that deal truly are his delight. A prudent man concealeth knowledge, but the heart of fools proclaimeth foolishness. The hand of the diligent shall bear rule, but the slothful shall be under tribute. Heaviness in the heart of man maketh it stoop, but a good word maketh it glad. The righteous is more excellent than his neighbor, but the way of the wicked seduceth them. The slothful man roasteth not that which he took in hunting, but the substance of a diligent man is precious. In the way of righteousness is life, and in the pathway thereof there is no death. We trust that the power of God's Word on today's edition of Light for Your Pathway was a blessing. Tune in again to Light for Your Pathway.

0: he wasn't their priority. They had other priorities. Jesus, you're going to have to come second. Jesus, you're going to have to wait until I do something else first. Are you listening tonight? Slap, slap the face of Jesus, really, right? I mean, if Jesus came to you and I said, hey, I want you to follow me. Well, I'd like to, but it's like slapping him in the face.
1: 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Not of this world. Is Jesus the number one priority in your life? Are you willing to drop everything for the sake of his call? Don't be like a Christian that's anchored to this world.
0: There were those that Jesus wanted to follow him. He wanted for them to follow him, but they had things they wanted to do first. Right? In other words, he wasn't their priority. They had other priorities. Jesus, you're going to have to come second. Jesus, you're going to have to wait until I do something else first. Are you listening tonight? Slap, slap the face of Jesus, really, right? I mean, if Jesus came to you and I said, hey, I want you to follow me. Well, I'd like to, but it's like slapping him in the face. You would never do that, would you? He recognized that they were tied or anchored to this world still, right? There were those, Lord, we'll follow you, but it's like their anchor was still down. They couldn't go because they were anchored, right? That ship isn't going to get very far. I mean, it's anchored. You got to take the rope off the dock, and that now the boat can go, right? But it's still anchored or what do they call that? Not buoyed. Anyway, stuck, still tied to the dock, right? You got to have to let loose, let out, right? And so Jesus recognized those tied or anchored to this world are not bad people. They're just not fit or ready to be his disciples. Those tied or anchored to this world are not bad people. They're just not fit or ready to be his disciples. There's a lot of Christians that way. They're not bad people. They're just not ready, right? They're not fit. We talk about physical fitness, okay? I'm not fit to be in the Olympics. I know that surprises you, but I'm not, all right? And neither are you. All right, so, but the idea is that either you're fit, right? Meaning that you're capable, you're ready, you've got what it takes. Are you listening? That's someone who's fit. They've got what it takes. And Jesus said, if a man puts his hand to the plow and he looks back, he's not fit for the kingdom of God. He's not ready. He's not ready to be his disciple. He's not ready to do the work of the kingdom. He's not ready to go out and preach the kingdom yet. He's got other things that are holding him back. He's anchored or tied still to this world. The rich young man who came to Jesus went away sorrowful because he was not willing to give up his possessions to follow Jesus. Right? He had many riches, he had many possessions, and Jesus said, look, go sell everything you have, give it to the poor. You don't need that to be my follower. And he walked away sorrowful because he said, I can't give up all that stuff. I've worked all my life to have this stuff. He was too tied to the world. He could not be a follower of Jesus. Are you listening? Not bad people, just not committed. Not bad people, just not sold out, right? They're not fully committed to Christ. There are those who want to be connected, but not too connected. They want to be connected, but not under the same standards. They want to be able to say, I belong to Jesus, but they still want to belong to the world, and they still want all of the things that they believe the world has for them.
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And they overcame him by the blood of the Lamb, and by the word of their testimony. 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

0: Okay, God, my life's a mess, so I'm praying. What do you want from me?
1: Do you have a wallet?
0: Yeah. There's $4 in it.
1: I'll take it.
0: Great, no problem.
1: Do you have a savings account?
0: Yeah.
1: I'll take it.
0: Okay.
1: A business?
0: Yeah, I'm about to go bankrupt.
1: I'll take it.
0: You can have it.
1: And your car?
0: My car? Fine, take it.
1: Do you have a family?
0: Yeah, I suppose you want them too.
1: Mm-hmm.
0: Fine, wait a minute. I've given you everything but the shirt off my back.
1: I'll take it.
0: Great!
1: John, I have a wallet, a savings account, car...
0: I'm real happy for you, God.
1: Take care of them for me.
0: What?
1: Take these possessions and handle them properly. And treat this family with care. Remember, they belong to me.
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0: Why did he create the stars? Wouldn't the earth have been enough when he was creating? The stars tell us where we are and what time it is. We have one star that means a whole lot to us. It comes out in the daytime. We call it the sun. And we use the sun to measure time and days. As the earth goes around the sun, we measure seasons. God created them for signs and for seasons, but he did that for a whole lot more than that. God did that for navigational reasons. Did you know, in order for us to know where we are, we have to look at the stars, and that tells us where we are. In order to know what time it is, we also look at the stars. Our clocks are ultimately determined by the position of the stars in the sky. That's pretty important. The stars tell us what time it is and where we are. Maybe we're supposed to use that for a purpose, to tell people what time it is and where they are. A famous preacher had a life verse at Daniel 12:3. Let me read Daniel 12:2 with it. It says, "And many of them that sleep in the dust of the earth shall awake, some to everlasting life, some to shame and everlasting contempt. And they that be wise shall shine as the brightness of the firmament. They shall turn many to righteousness as the stars forever and ever." Maybe the difference between some people waking to everlasting life and some waking to everlasting contempt is because they haven't been navigating on the right stars. Did you know people are navigating on your life? God wants you to be a star. What does a star do? Basically, it just lets the light that God gave it shine and stays where God put it. However, some of us like to move. If a star in the heaven moved 1 degree, that's 1/6 of a tick of your second hand, that's not very far. If it moved 1 degree, and you were lost at sea and a storm was coming and you were navigating on that star, not knowing it moved 1 degree, you would miss port by 56 miles. A little bit of motion on your part can create a whole lot of motion on someone else's part. Maybe we should be like stars.
1: This is Pete Cowling.
2: Why do people love International Baptist Church? Just ask them. They will tell you.
3: I love IBC because of the purpose I found in my life in serving God. I love IBC because of the preaching of the Word of God. I love IBC because of the passion for souls. And I love IBC because of my pastor and the people of God.
2: Come find your reason to love IBC.
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1: If you ask the average person walking down the streets in our city about God judging mankind, if they even believed in him doing that, they would say that there will be one general judgment at the end of time in which God will weigh each person's good deeds versus his sins, and then he'll determine who will go to heaven, which most people think will be almost everybody. That is totally wrong on several accounts. First, good deeds versus bad deeds have no bearing on getting to heaven. Salvation is received as a gift by grace through faith. Secondly, the Bible uses the words many to describe the number of people who go to hell, and the word few to count those who go to heaven. Sadly, most people will not go to heaven. Thirdly, the Bible reveals several judgments. Unsaved people are judged and given their punishment for all eternity at the great white throne of judgment. Believers receive eternal rewards at the judgment seat of Christ. There's also a judgment of the nations mentioned in Matthew. Most importantly, do you know for sure that you're on your way to heaven? Something to think about.

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0: Philippians 2:5 tells us, "Let this mind be in you, which was also in Christ Jesus." What is the mind of Christ? Endurance. Hebrews 12:3 says, "For consider him that endured such contradiction of sinners against himself, lest ye be wearied and faint in your minds." Endurance is continuing, although you are under extreme pressure to quit. To endure is to not give up. It is to press on, even when everything is fighting against you. Jesus was not a quitter. He endured. He was the perfect, holy, sinless Son of God, come into a world of sinners, and all of it was working against him. He did not come to be helped by man, but to help man. He was not going to be saved by sinners, but he came to save sinners. Yet sinners worked against the work he came to do. Men contradicting or in disobedience to him and his purpose were working against their own good. Jesus could have easily given up, seeing that men were rejecting the help he came to provide. But he put up with all of man's nonsense, because what he came to do had to be done, or it would have meant an eternity of death and hell in the lake of fire for all men. He didn't quit so that we could win, that we could be delivered. Paul writes here in Hebrews, "Consider him." We are supposed to think about the endurance of Christ so that we are encouraged to endure, to not get weary and quit. Hebrews 12:4 says, "Ye have not yet resisted unto blood, striving against sin." We are not to give in to sin and to sinners easily. We are to resist the urge to quit. We are not even to entertain the idea of quitting, even if it means we have to bleed and die. Our God is not a quitter, and his children are not to be quitters. We can and should endure. Jesus told his disciples in Matthew chapter 10, verse 22, "And ye shall be hated of all men for my name's sake, but he that endureth to the end shall be saved." You can make it. Don't quit. We are to have the mind of Christ. That mind includes endurance.
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0: Do these words do anything for you? How much time do you spend reading his words? Full of grace. No words can help you as much as these words. The answers are here. Don't ignore his words. Fall in love with his words. Run to his words. No words compare to his. Can I give you some of his words this morning quickly? Don't turn them. Let me just read some of Jesus' words to you this morning. Words like this.
1: You're listening to a portion of a message preached at International Baptist Church, Dumaguete, by Pastor Randy DeMoville. Bubbling up about Jesus. There needs to be a love in your heart that's bubbling up and over for the Savior. A love for him, his words, and his blessings.
0: His words ought to excite you. I know when I was dating my wife, I would come back to the college after working. I'd go to class in the morning, have quick lunch, and I'd go off to work in Chicago. And after I finished working in Chicago, I had to drive all the way back to Northwest Indiana. And it was already curfew time at the college, so most students were in their dormitories. But I'd walk in, and I have to walk to the long hallways to get to my dormitory. And I remember you're shuffling there, you're tired, like, I want to get out of these work clothes. I want to get cleaned up. I want to get some sleep because I got to go back to class in the morning. Welcome to college life. And on the way to the dormitory, sometimes you would see off to the side on the hallway there near the doors to the dormitory, there'd be these little notes with guys' names on them. Sometimes there might be a little Coca-Cola can or Reese's peanut butter cups or something there attached to one of those notes. And so it was a common thing. You'd walk through there and look, see, is my name on any of those? Is my name on one of those?

0: Well, how disappointing if you didn't find your name on one of those. So you stole somebody else's Reese's peanut butter cups and crumb. No, I'm just kidding. He didn't do that. But boy, I'd come in somewhere, and there'd be my name right there. Randy DeMoville. I'd pick it up. Now, you know what? I didn't say, I'll just eat the Reese's, throw the note away. No. I didn't even wait till I got to my room to open it up. Immediately, I opened up the envelope, pulled out the note, and I'm walking slowly, reading those words. And I'd read it a second time before I ever got to my room. Maybe a third time. Boy, I got up in the morning, I'd read it again. Why? Because those words were from someone special. Those weren't just any words. Amen. It wasn't a bill. Amen. You don't read a bill twice. It wasn't, you know, a slip saying, come to my office. You know, you try to avoid that. No, but I read that over and over again. I had a box. I put them in a box. Letter after letter, note after note. Why? Those were special words. Do these words do anything for you? How much time do you spend reading his words? Full of grace. No words can help you as much as these words. The answers are here. Don't ignore his words. Fall in love with his words. Run to his words. No words compare to his. Can I give you some of his words this morning quickly? Don't turn them. Let me just read some of Jesus' words to you this morning. Words like this. Come unto me, all you that labor and are heavy laden, and I will give you rest. Take my yoke upon you and learn of me, for I am meek and lowly in heart, and ye shall find rest unto your souls. For my yoke is easy and my burden is light. Jesus said, for the Son of Man has come to seek and to save that which was lost. But I can't think of greater words than that. Jesus came to save me? Huh? How about these words? As the Father hath loved me, so have I loved you. Continue ye in my love. Jesus said that. How about this? Jesus said, and I say unto you, ask and it shall be given you. Seek and ye shall find. Knock and it shall be opened unto you.
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0: their marriages stay together, and their children are obedient, and they're good citizens, and they help the community. They're not hurting the community. They should have no evil thing to say about us. And if we can live that way, then we can shine in this world.
1: 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Submission and suffering for righteousness. We need to live in obedience to our authorities. Even when we are accused and suffer wrongfully for right, we can have a clean conscience.
0: Our love for one another ought to be something that the world is jealous of. The people who live around us, your family members ought to be jealous because of how evident your love is for the people at church. And they wonder how, like, you love them more than you love your own family. Yeah. It's our brotherhood. Christ's blood is thicker than their blood. Are you listening? And they don't understand. But the world ought to see how that we love one another and wish they had that. They learn very quickly sometimes. Their friends are fair weather friends. Their friends are there when the weather is good, but when the weather turns bad, their friends aren't around anymore. But that should not be how it is for us. We're to love one another, that fervent love. And when we have that, it helps our testimony in this world. When we fear God and they see that we're a God-fearing people, that we consider God in everything. God is real to us. Again, there's going to be Christians that don't fear God. They say they're a Christian, but they don't really fear God. They don't get up every day and acknowledge that God exists and that He is their God and they're supposed to be do His will today and they're supposed to pray to Him and get their needs met from Him. But not just that, they're supposed to go do what God would have them to do and think about every action. Is this what God wants? Am I doing what God would have me to do? But they don't have that fear of God, but we should. And if we live that way where they understand that we don't just make up our own rules every day, we don't just make our own decisions for ourselves, we don't just live according to our impulses every day, but we actually have a God that we have allegiance to and a God whom we serve and a God that we obey, the world should see that. They may not agree with it. They may not like it. They may laugh at us and think it's foolish, but yet it should be evident to them we fear God. We fear God. And then that's where they honor the king. So when it comes to authorities, we're the law keepers, not the lawbreakers. And so whenever someone in this world are enemies of God and enemies of God's people want to cause trouble for us, we ought to find that those who are in authority will recognize, but they haven't done anything wrong. You want me to punish them? This is where Pilate, when Jesus was brought before Pilate, crucify him! And he's like, but what wrong has he done? Right? And they accused him, and Pilate brings him in and says, look, what do you have to say? And Pilate comes out to the people, I find no fault in him. He's like, why would I crucify him when I don't know what he did wrong? Crucify him! You're not, they just kept on. And he caved in, unfortunately. You know, but good for us, I mean, Jesus came to do that for us. But he caved in. But that's the way it should be. When we're accused that those in authority, because we're not lawbreakers, we don't have a criminal record, we don't have, that they say, we can't find any fault in him. I don't know what you're so upset with them about. Yeah, we don't, yeah, of course, all right, they live different than the rest of us, but have they done anything wrong? Have they robbed anybody, stole from anybody? Are they lying to anybody? Are they cheating anybody? Are they, no, in fact, you know what? Their marriages stay together and their children are obedient and they're good citizens and they help the community. They're not hurting the community. They should have no evil thing to say about us. And if we can live that way, then we can shine in this world.
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2: Philippians 2:5 tells us, "Let this mind be in you, which was also in Christ Jesus." What is the mind of Christ? Firmness. Matthew 4:10, "Then saith Jesus unto him, Get thee hence, Satan, for it is written, Thou shalt worship the Lord thy God, and him only shalt thou serve." Firmness is being steadfast or resolved about something. It is making a decision and sticking with it. It is also sometimes holding others to a set standard and not allowing or accepting less than what is the minimum expectation. It is standing strong. Jesus had faced temptations or testing by Satan. He tried to convince Jesus to do something other than the Father's will. Each time, Jesus resisted. On this last attempt, Jesus answered the devil very strongly, "Get thee hence, Satan." He commanded the devil to leave. Jesus was not going to entertain him a moment longer in his attempt to get Jesus to worship him. Firmness is when we have drawn the lines and we refuse to cross over them. When we have chosen our direction and we refuse to turn back or be turned back. Jesus had spoken similar words to one of his dearest disciples one day when that disciple attempted to turn Jesus away from doing the Father's will. In Matthew 16:22, "Then Peter took him and began to rebuke him, saying, Be it far from thee, Lord, this shall not be unto thee. But he turned and said unto Peter, Get thee behind me, Satan. Thou art an offense unto me, for thou savorest not the things that be of God, but those that be of men." An offense is something that is placed before us to try to cause us to stumble or fall. Jesus was willing to rebuke and push aside anything or anyone that would get in the way of him doing what his Father had given him to do. No temptation was worth forsaking the Father's will. You need that firmness in your life. You need to determine what matters to God and be resolved, committed to doing that and not allowing anyone or anything to get in the way. Understand that Satan will use anything or anyone, especially those close to you, if he is able, to try to tempt you to turn aside from obeying God. Stand strong. Be firm in your decisions for Christ. We are to have the mind of Christ. That mind includes firmness.
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0: The only thing that endures is truth. Truth is eternal. Truth is Jesus. Truth is God's Word. Therefore, anything that endures, endures because it has some element of truth in it. When I was raising my children, they seemed to like the same stories and same nursery rhymes all the time. And I was getting bored. Then one day it occurred to me, these things have lasted forever and forever. I said, there must be truth in them. I want to tell you about one. Listen to this. Maybe you've heard it before. Twinkle, twinkle, little star, how I wonder what you are. Up above the world so high, like a diamond in the sky. There's more verses. I'll get back to those later. With the unaided eye, there are 3,000 visible stars, but not in Northwest Indiana. With a small telescope, you can see 100,000 stars. In our Milky Way galaxy, there are 100 billion stars. There are thought to be 100 billion galaxies. That makes 10 with 22 zeros after its stars. That's a billion, 10 billion trillion. Did you know God not only created them, He's numbered them and named them. And Isaiah 40:26, it says, lift up your eyes on high and behold, who hath created these things that bringeth out the host by number? He calleth them all by names, by the greatness of his might, for he is strong in power. Not one faileth. Psalm 147:4 says, he telleth the number of the stars. He calleth them all by their names. Wow, that's a lot of stars. Wonder why God did that. God said in Genesis 1:14, let there be lights in the firmament of the heaven to divide the day from the night, and let them be for signs and for seasons and for days and for years. This is Pete Cowling.
1: 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Isaiah 26:3 says, thou wilt keep him in perfect peace, whose mind is stayed on thee, because he trusteth in thee. 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

a little while ago, we asked the question, is it okay to tell a white lie? We heard many answers, but the Bible should be our authority for every question. This is Theo Amante with the Bible answer to that question. Well, the Bible says in Titus chapter 1 verse 2, in hope of eternal life, which God, that cannot lie, promised before the world began. The Bible tells us that God cannot lie, and we shouldn't tell a lie. A white lie is a lie that you tell someone to avoid hurting their feelings. We call this a white lie because it seems harmless or even small when compared to other lies. But let's look to God as our example. If God ever lied in one area, that would be enough reason to doubt Him. He could lie in other areas as well. Our faith rests upon God and His Word. We can believe in every promise that God makes because He cannot lie. In Hebrews chapter 6 verse 18, in which it was impossible for God to lie, God has never been caught lying. Not one time has God justified lying. However, God has been accused of lying in the Bible. In Genesis chapter 2 verse 17, God told Adam in the Garden of Eden that if he would eat the fruit of the tree of knowledge of good and evil, thou shalt surely die. Listen to what the serpent, Satan, says to Eve in the garden. In Genesis chapter 3 verse 4, the serpent said unto the woman, ye shall not surely die. A direct lie from the devil. Look at what the Bible calls Satan in John chapter 8 verse 44. Ye are of your father the devil, and the lusts of your father ye will do. He was a murderer from the beginning, and abode not in the truth, because there is no truth in him. When he speaketh a lie, he speaketh of his own, for he is a liar, and the father of it. Satan is called the father of lies. So we see that lying does not come from God. It comes from the devil. Nothing good can come out of lying, because it is not of God. As saved children of God, we need to be more like our Heavenly Father and speak only the truth, not like the father of lies, the devil. If someone I trust lies to me, I have reason to suspect that he might lie to me in other areas. When you are caught in a lie, you lose credibility and trust. You need to be real and sincere. Even though you wish to protect yourself or someone else, think of the cost. Covering sin with another sin makes things worse. Situational ethics relies on the now without thinking of the long-term consequences. Base your decisions on right rather than thinking of what the outcome will be. No matter what the situation, no matter what the circumstance, we need to learn the biblical principle that it is never right to lie. We often hear, honesty is the best policy.

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0: Sunday School in IBC because of its practicality and very helpful. 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

Psalm 77, 1 and 2. I cried unto God with my voice, even unto God with my voice, and he gave ear unto me. In the day of my trouble, I sought the Lord. When trouble hits, is God your first resort or your last? Do you only try him when all else has failed? Is God your first thought, or is he the one you go to when nothing else works? In a time of crisis, we all will do what is deeply ingrained. If you won't talk to God about the little everyday problems that arise or don't think to ask him to guide you as you go to Walmart, then when the monumental crisis hits, he won't be the first word out of your mouth. Get in the habit of talking to the one who is always there. When you go to the grocery store or when you go to the emergency room. In the day of my trouble, I sought the Lord. Something to think about.

0: Is it okay to tell a white lie? We took to the street to ask people what they thought about telling white lies.
1: Yes, we always have that time that we have to protect someone we love from a lie or someone we love from a truth. So there are times or instances that if we are lying, not because we are intended to lie to hurt them, so we are just keeping the lie to prevent them from being hurt.
2: For me, no, I don't think it's good to lie at all.
3: Yes, I do believe that there are times that we need to lie in order to be able to avoid a certain something to happen, especially when you know it's gonna result into a bad outcome.
4: I think white lies, if you're trying to save a friend nga which makahelp sa inyohang relationship nga mo grow, and then mawalayo mo sa kapahamakan nga na.
5: For example, kanang naka sa bad situations gyud or naka giprotektahan, so kailangan nimo mo white lies gyud. 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
6: Gikan ka sa trabaho niya, pangutanong ka sa mong pares niya, ikapoy ka, ka nga wala, bisag kapoy dyan ba? 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
0: Don't go away! Coming up, we will see how God's Word answers that question.

A little while ago, we asked the question, is it okay to tell a white lie? We heard many answers, but the Bible should be our authority for every question. This is Theo Amante with the Bible answer to that question. Well, the Bible says in Titus chapter 1 verse 2, in hope of eternal life, which God, that cannot lie, promised before the world began. The Bible tells us that God cannot lie, and we shouldn't tell a lie. A white lie is a lie that you tell someone to avoid hurting their feelings. We call this a white lie because it seems harmless or even small when compared to other lies. But let's look to God as our example. If God ever lied in one area, that would be enough reason to doubt Him. He could lie in other areas as well. Our faith rests upon God and His Word. We can believe in every promise that God makes because He cannot lie. In Hebrews chapter 6 verse 18, in which it was impossible for God to lie, God has never been caught lying. Not one time has God justified lying. However, God has been accused of lying in the Bible. In Genesis chapter 2 verse 17, God told Adam in the Garden of Eden that if he would eat the fruit of the tree of knowledge of good and evil, thou shalt surely die. Listen to what the serpent, Satan, says to Eve in the garden. In Genesis chapter 3 verse 4, the serpent said unto the woman, ye shall not surely die. A direct lie from the devil. Look at what the Bible calls Satan in John chapter 8 verse 44. Ye are of your father the devil, and the lusts of your father ye will do. He was a murderer from the beginning, and abode not in the truth, because there is no truth in him. When he speaketh a lie, he speaketh of his own. For he is a liar, and the father of it. Satan is called the father of lies. So we see that lying does not come from God. It comes from the devil. Nothing good can come out of lying, because it is not of God. As saved children of God, we need to be more like our Heavenly Father and speak only the truth, not like the father of lies, the devil. If someone I trust lies to me, I have reason to suspect that he might lie to me in other areas. When you are caught in a lie, you lose credibility and trust. You need to be real and sincere. Even though you wish to protect yourself or someone else, think of the cost. Covering sin with another sin makes things worse. Situational ethics relies on the now without thinking of the long-term consequences. Base your decisions on right rather than thinking of what the outcome will be. No matter what the situation, no matter what the circumstance, we need to learn the biblical principle that it is never right to lie. We often hear, honesty is the best policy. For the Christian, however, honesty is the only policy. God never gives us permission to lie. The Bible says it is better to suffer wrongfully for right than for wrong. In 1 Peter chapter 4 verse 16, yet if any man suffer as a Christian, let him not be ashamed, but let him glorify God on this behalf. Is it okay to tell a white lie? The Bible says, God never lies. And we shouldn't tell a lie. Keep tuning into the station for more help from the Bible, because the Bible has the answer.

0: Did you wake up this morning and thank God for the sunlight? Did you know the sun is pretty important? Did you thank God that it warms the earth and sets up the weather patterns? Did you thank God that it lights the earth? You know, a day without sunlight is kind of like night. Did you thank God for just the right amount of water vapor and ozone in the air to filter out all the harmful rays of the sun? Oh, maybe it's a good thing you didn't have to know that, but it's an even better thing that God did. The sun is the earth's ultimate source of energy. Sometimes when I don't have anything to do, I do this. I calculate numbers. I like them. They help me to love God more and serve Him better. I Googled and found out what the annual rainfall of the earth was in a year. And then I calculated how much energy it would take just to evaporate that rainfall and lift it 5,000 feet in the air so it could fall again. Did you know the energy for the rain in a year is 412 times more than all the energy man spends in 1 year? Did you thank God for making the rain possible? Did you know the sun delivers more energy to the earth in 1.5 hours than mankind consumes in 1 year, and less than 2 millionths of 1% of the sun's energy strikes the earth? That's a pittance to God, but it's life to us. It's exactly the right amount for life on earth. Did you thank God that His creation is fine-tuned? Did you realize that sunlight is the ultimate source of life through photosynthesis? Did you know God has solar collectors, and they really work good? They're called leaves on the trees. They absorb the energy from the sun, and from that, create the food we eat. Boy, oh boy, aren't we glad the sun is our ultimate source of energy? Are you happy that the S-O-N, the personal sun, is the creator of the universe? You ought to get excited about that. 1 John 1:7 says, "If we walk in the light, as He is in the light, then we have fellowship one with another, and the blood of Jesus Christ, His Son, cleanses us from all sins." Boy, get excited about the sun. The gravitational pull of the sun keeps the earth in orbit. It's the center of the earth's existence. Did you know that the S-O-N is supposed to be the center of your existence? Is He the center of your lives? Wonder why God did all this. Maybe so we could get excited. Maybe so we could hallow His name. How can we hallow His name? By doing His will. Where? On earth. How? As it is in heaven. Let's pray. Our Father, which art in heaven, hallowed be Thy name. Thy kingdom come. Thy will be done on earth as it is in heaven. Give us this day our daily bread, and forgive us our trespasses as we forgive those who trespass against us. And lead us not into temptation, but deliver us from evil. For Thine is the kingdom and the power and the glory forever and ever. Amen. This is Pete Cowling.
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4: Psalm 6:2 and 3. Have mercy upon me, O Lord, for I am weak. O Lord, heal me, for my bones are vexed. My soul is also sore vexed. All of us, at times at least, are guilty of pretending to be better than we really are. The sad thing is, though, we often carry that over into our relationship with God. Today's thought is this. Be honest with God. Admit what you are to Him. Remember, He knows you through and through. He knows every vile thought, every ounce of hatred or fantasized revenge. He knows the lustful thoughts that come at random or on purpose. He knows the anger, the laziness, the spiritual indifference. He knows it all. Just be honest with Him. Confess your faults by name. If you have a problem with pornography, tell Him about it. Tell Him that you know you shouldn't, but you really wish so-and-so would get in a car wreck. Being honest with God is the first step to getting right with God. You had to own up to your own sinfulness to get saved, didn't you? Own up to today's sinfulness and get cleaned up again. Something to think about.
5: How do you do? Remember the Playboy Bunny, mid-century female icon, bane of the feminists? The woman in the following story was one for 6 years. Now, forget your preconceived notion of why she chose this profession. She had been searching for something all of her life, and this was just another avenue to explore. This is the true story of Terry Henry and what she found when her heart and mind and life were unshackled.

0: Bearing the light of the world through dramatic true life stories, this is Unshackled, produced in Chicago by Pacific Garden Mission. Many lost souls have come to Pacific Garden Mission since the doors first opened in 1877, and the doors have never closed in all those years, and neither have the hearts of those who minister here. Men, women, and children find refuge from an uncaring world at the old lighthouse. More than 500 people find shelter any given night, receiving food, clean clothing, and a safe place to sleep. And with the temperature dropping, the numbers rise even higher. The mission's medical and dental clinic is also free to those in need, thanks to the generosity of caring friends and listeners. The mission also offers Bible classes and counseling, pastors who shine the light of truth into the spiritual darkness that keeps people in bondage. And those who choose to follow the light find new life forevermore. And now for broadcast around the earth, here is program number 2555 in the series Unshackled, the program that makes you face yourself and think.
1: My father died when I was 5 years old, leaving mother to raise my two sisters, my brother, and me. We were poor because mother could only work part-time and didn't manage money very well. Mom always said that I was different from the other children, always had my nose stuck in a book. I sought knowledge of God as my goal in life, which helped me get a scholarship to a private boarding school in Kansas my last 3 years of high school. I longed to be like the people I read about, people with high moral standards and purpose. I was an honor student in high school, but eventually became very disillusioned with formal religion. Later, I attended one semester of college in Fort Worth, Texas, but due to financial pressure at home, I had to get a job. My sister, Mary, had come back home to live because her husband was physically abusive.
2: Mary, did your husband call again?
3: I'm not talking to him. It's over for good.
2: You think he'd hit you again?
3: Oh, he is unbelievable. He didn't even care that I'm pregnant now.
2: Oh.
3: Look at these bruises.
2: Oh, so what are you going to do?
3: Oh, Terry, I don't know how I'll cope with a baby alone, but anything is better than living with him.
4: Oh, Terry, could you try to get a full-time job?
2: Oh.
4: We could use the money.
2: Mom, I want to go back to college next year.
4: Well, we have so many bills now. We never hear from your brother, Dave.
2: I can't earn very much without a degree.
4: Well, you could be a secretary or something.
2: Doesn't pay much, Mom, but sure, I can help out.
1: My older brother had joined the Marines, so it was just us four women at home. I worked to help support my family, but I still loved to read and wonder about my purpose here on Earth. I was the only family member who sought for answers to life's questions. Somehow I knew there was more to life than working and having a family, but what? Something was missing in my life, and I tried several jobs before applying for a position with an airline.
2: Mary, look at this! It's a telegram from the airline!
3: I hope it's good news.
2: They want me to report to Redondo Beach, California for training!
3: California? Wow, I wish I could go.
2: I'm gonna be a stewardess! Wait till Mom hears about this! I get to travel to places I've only dreamed about!
3: Well, how are you supposed to get there?
2: Oh, they'll have a ticket waiting for me at the airport!
3: Well, we'll miss you, Terry. You know, we have a lot of expenses with the baby and all. I can't work, and you know Mom.
1: While in training, Mother called because she was broke, so I promised to send money home after each pay period. After training, I was based in Chicago and shared an apartment near the airport with Peggy, another flight attendant. It was fun meeting people from all over the world, even movie stars, but there was a downside.
5: Request our flight attendants be seated at this time. We're landing in about 1 minute. Thank you.
4: Better hurry, Terry. We're about to land.
2: Oh, these people who make demands at the last minute.
4: Come on, everything's stowed. Sit down and fasten your seatbelt. Not as glamorous as we thought, huh?
1: If the pay were more, I'd like it better.
6: You can always do what Isabel did. Quit and go to work at the Playboy Club. She's earning 5 times as much as we are.
1: Really?
6: Yes.
1: That much? Boy, I could use the money.
6: You should go for an interview when we get back to O'Hare.
1: Oh, they'd never hire me.
6: Why not? You're young and pretty.
1: Another friend went with me to apply for a job as a Playboy bunny. I was scared. I was sure they'd never hire me, but the woman in charge asked me to come back the following week, and I was hired. I called my sister Mary, and she came later. She was hired also. And when Gloria, our younger sister, came to Chicago, she was hired too. At that time, we were the only 3 sisters ever to work there together. It was exciting and glamorous for the first few months. But soon I began to hate the phoniness of it all. I still preferred a good book to wild parties.
7: Hey, gorgeous. Guess what? My name is also Terry.
1: Nice to meet you, Terry.
7: Hey, do you suppose people will get us mixed up, having the same first name? On second thought, I don't have a cute little bunny tail like you.
1: Well, what can I get for you, Terry?
7: You could meet me at the club across the street when you get off work.
1: Well, you certainly move fast.
7: I have to with a beautiful girl like you.
1: Well, let me get your drinks while I think about it.
3: Did you see who was sitting at my table? That actor we saw on TV last night.
1: I'm more interested in the guy at my table. He wants to meet me after work.
3: Are you going to go?
1: I don't know, maybe.
3: Oh, why don't you go? It beats reading a book.
1: I don't really like hanging around bars, Mary. It's bad enough I do it for a living.
3: Oh, come on, Terry. Live a little.
1: I fell madly in love with Terry in less than a month, and we were soon sharing an apartment together. We stayed together because I loved him, and our arrangement was convenient for him. Since I worked nights, he could do his own thing. After several years, though, I began to suspect he was being unfaithful to me.
7: Hey, drop this stuff off at the dry cleaners on the way to work, will you, babe?
1: Sure. What's this, Terry?
7: What?
1: Lipstick on your collar?
7: That was Jack's dumb girlfriend. She, you know, had too much to drink, and she kind of got goofy.
1: I'm supposed to believe that?
7: What's that supposed to mean?
1: I've heard how you're messing around with other women.
7: Hey, there's a green-eyed monster lurking behind those big brown eyes.
1: Is it too much to expect faithfulness?
7: Hey, listen, you're cute when you get mad, babe, but don't overdo it.
1: Have you heard of integrity? You know, where you keep your word.
7: Oh, and that's why you're a bunny, huh?
1: Oh, I hate my job. I only stay with it because of the money.
7: Listen to what you're saying, Terry. And don't talk to me about integrity.
1: Oh, you're really cruel. You are selfish and cruel.
3: Terry, can you help me with this order? I need to talk to Craig for a minute.
1: What am I, everybody's doormat?
3: I'm sorry, Terry. I'd help you if you asked.
1: But I never ask, do I? I pull my own weight.
3: What's wrong with you?
1: I am just tired of people taking advantage of me.
3: Well, nobody's taking advantage of you.
1: Oh, no? I'm beginning to think everybody is out for himself. Integrity is non-existent.
3: Hey, I don't know what's eating you, but you have a real attitude problem.
1: Terry often became physically abusive when confronted, and I became more and more unhappy and confused, prone to tears and emotional outbursts. I felt trapped in a life I hated. I lashed out at everyone around me. And yet, how could I leave? What else was there?
0: As we'll hear in a moment, Terry had a lot to learn. Christmas at Pacific Garden Mission means 500 or 600 homeless people dreaming of a special present, something new for a change, something just for them. 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
1: Terry and I had been together for 5 years when his best friend got married to a beautiful, intelligent woman. She and I became good friends.
8: Look at those two, Terry. My husband is shamelessly flirting with that girl. He just can't be faithful.
1: Neither can Terry. He's been dating a 17-year-old. Can you believe it?
8: How did you find out?
1: She came to me. Said I was standing in their way.
8: You're kidding.
1: Mm-mm. Oh, it made me feel sick. She said, Terry loves me, so why do you keep holding on to him when he doesn't love you?
8: What did you do?
1: I invited her to come to our apartment at 8 when I know he'll be there. I told her we'd find out how he really feels about us.
8: You mean you're going to confront him?
1: Oh, no. I told her I'll let her in and hide her in the entry closet and then ask him about her. We'll see what he says.
8: How clever.
1: I'll just let him cook his own goose.
9: Slip into this closet and don't say anything. I'll leave the door ajar.
7: Terry?
1: I'm in the living room.
7: Hey, I think I'm going to go out for a while with the guys.
1: Terry, why are you messing around with that 17-year-old girl? Do you really love her like she says you do?
7: Of course not. There's nothing between us but her infatuation.
1: You mean you don't love her at all?
7: No, I just let her hang around me. She's just a kid. How could I love her? You know I love you.
1: How can you be like that? What about truth and honor? Don't they mean anything to you? I became very depressed over his unfaithfulness and my shabby response of letting a stranger in to eavesdrop. In my despair, I cried out to the Jesus I never knew, my first prayer in 9 years. Jesus, if you are real, please help me out of this degrading lifestyle. Give me a husband who will love me and want to come home to me. Hello?
10: Terry, how did it go last night?
1: Oh, it went the way I planned, but I feel terrible.
10: It amazes me that you've stayed with him this long.
1: Connie, it's hard to leave someone you love.
10: Tell me about it. But I've decided to leave Jack.
1: You have?
10: I'm moving to California. Hey, why don't you come along and we'll make a new start?
1: That's probably the only way I'll ever get free of Terry. Just pick up and leave.
10: Well, start packing.
1: We threw our things in my brand new car and drove to California, where we rented an apartment in Santa Monica. During this period, for the first time, I began to use acid. For a while, Connie and I worked at a popular restaurant, and I met some well-known people in the film industry, but I wasn't interested in dating or playing games. More coffee, Connie?
8: No, thanks. I've had enough. You were kind of rude to that poor actor last night. I don't blame him for walking out on you.
1: Yeah, I know. And worse yet, I don't even care. I still hurt inside, Connie.
8: Believe me, I know. But you have to get over him, Terry. 6 years of your life is enough to waste. If you're rude to every man who's interested in you, you'll end up frustrated and bitter. Besides, one of them might be a gem.
1: I wonder.
8: Jack wants me to come back to Chicago and try again. I think I'll go.
1: I hope it works out for you, Connie. I don't know what I'm going to do. I moved to San Francisco, where I met Jerry. I was in college again and still not interested in men, but he was different and he won me by his steadfast love. In 1970, less than a year later, we were married and living in Oregon, where we started a business and built a home. I didn't even stop to think that God may have answered my prayer. Jerry worked hard as a general contractor, but we backpacked all over the mountains and spent weekends at the beach where he would build a fire with logs that washed ashore. We enjoyed getting high together.
7: You want another joint, honey?
1: Oh, no, I've had enough.
7: Boy, it sure helps me relax after a hard day's work.
1: It's so beautiful here, Jerry. Away from everyone and everything.
7: Look at that sunset reflected on the water. Spectacular.
1: Oh, you have made me so happy. I didn't know love could be like this.
7: You're easy to love, honey.
1: Sometimes your love for me makes me think about God. Especially when we're together and we see his beauty everywhere. Like here.
7: I don't know much about religion, but there has to be a God somewhere who started all this. The universe is too well planned to be an accident.
1: All my life I wanted to know God. Personally. The way I know you, Jerry. I have read so many books about people who seem to connect with him. But I never have. I'm still searching.
7: Well, let me know when you find him. He's somebody I ought to know.
1: Our business was successful, and for the next 7 years, we were blissfully in love, wrapped up in each other. 1 year, we traveled to Hawaii on vacation. But all that success and even our love for each other didn't fill the emptiness inside.
7: Sure was a great trip to Hawaii, wasn't it?
1: Yes, but it's hard to get back to business, isn't it?
7: Yeah, we have a lot of calls to answer. Yeah, I don't mean to complain, but is this all there is? Shouldn't there be something more?
1: What do you mean, something more?
7: I mean, you read about famous people ending their lives. Even with all that money and fame, they're not happy. What's it all about anyway?
1: I've been trying to find the answer to that all my life, Jerry.
7: Yeah, well, I'd better get going.
1: I'm going downtown today. There's a swami there that has a metaphysical meeting every Tuesday for people interested in Eastern religion.
7: Are you getting into that?
1: Why not? I've never met a real live swami before. While waiting for the swami at the ashram, I thought about how long I had wanted to know God, and tears began rolling uncontrollably down my face. I couldn't stop weeping, even when he approached down the long hallway. He wore a saffron robe.
11: Why do you weep?
1: I don't know. I can't stop.
11: Come this way. We can talk in here. Please, sit down. Tell me about your life and how you heard about us.
1: I've always wanted to know about God, ever since I was a little girl. I read everything I could, but I still don't know him.

0: Oh, they all say that. Even my own ascended master. It doesn't mean anything.
1: Every time I visited the Swami, I wept uncontrollably and couldn't understand why. My third visit, he had me sit opposite a picture of his ascended master. That night, as my husband and I went to a movie, a strange thing happened. I had a vision of the Swami's ascended master that was so real it terrified me. I never again went back to see him because I didn't trust him after that. He was different from one of the workers at our business.
2: Miss Henry, somehow we got one more box of these here roofing shingles than we paid for. I reckon you ought to let them know.
1: Thank you, John. I will.
2: Wouldn't want to see some poor soul get their pay, Doc, for making a mistake.
1: You have such integrity, John. That's rare these days.
2: You can't put nothing over on the Lord, so you might as well be straight with people. The good book says we should do unto others as we would have them do unto us.
1: You read the Bible, John?
2: Every day. Like the psalmist said, thy word have I hid in my heart, that I might not sin against thee.
1: I've read so many books about people who seemed to know God personally. Do you think that's possible, John?
2: Miss Henry, Jesus is the best friend you could ever have. He already knows you inside and out. You get to know him by reading the Bible.
1: I began to meet more and more people who were Christians, who either talked about the Lord or quoted the Bible. One day, Jerry and I were browsing in a bookstore.
3: What have you got there?
1: A Bible. Isn't it beautiful?
3: You gonna buy it?
1: Well, I don't know. I haven't read one in a long time.
3: Gee, I've never read one.
1: Some other time, maybe.
3: Honey, look, you've picked that up several times now. If you want to buy it, go ahead and buy it. You can read it to me.
1: Maybe I will. That would be fun. The next Saturday, rain kept us inside, so Jerry asked me to read something from the Bible. I started in Luke's Gospel and read several chapters.
3: What was that he said?
1: The Spirit of the Lord is upon me, because he hath anointed me to preach the gospel to the poor. He hath sent me to heal the brokenhearted, to preach deliverance to the captives, and recovering of sight to the blind, to set at liberty them that are bruised, to preach the acceptable year of the Lord.
3: I've never heard anyone say things like that.
1: No one ever did. Oh, Jerry.
3: What is it?
1: When the guards tried to arrest Jesus, they came back empty-handed and said, here it is, John chapter 7, never man spake like this man.
3: He's so awesome.
1: It's true, Jerry. It's all true. For God so loved the world that he gave his only begotten Son, that whosoever believeth in him should not perish, but have everlasting life.
3: That's in the Bible?
1: John 3:16. I thought everybody knew that verse.
3: I never knew any of this, but it's wonderful.
1: I should have known. And now I do. The Bible is true. Jerry, Jesus is God. He died to save us, and he rose from the dead.
3: Keep reading, okay?
1: Listen to this, Jerry. Jesus said, verily, verily, I say unto you, he that believeth on me hath everlasting life.
3: That's all you have to do? Let me see. Terry, somehow, seeing it in print like that makes it even more powerful. He that believeth on me, I believe. You believe too, don't you?
1: Yes, I do. I do. Oh, Jesus, forgive me for being such a fool. Forgive me for not living the way you told us to in your word. With your help, I'll change. I'll never touch drugs again. Lord, I surrender my life to you. We both prayed that day without ever having heard the words, born again. But that's what happened to us as we read the Bible together that rainy Saturday. The next morning, Jerry was up early, turned on the TV, and began listening to a preacher we'd never paid any attention to.

0: attention to before. He woke me up to come and listen to.
1: Jesus said, you must be born again to see the kingdom of God. We come into this world without the Spirit of God. That's why we're blind to His truth. That's why we sin, because we're separated from God. And there's no way to reach Him, no way except the cross, because God says the penalty for sin is death. So the first step in being born again is to admit you're a sinner. Agree with God. He says, there is none righteous. No, not one. When you believe that Christ died for your sins, God forgives you. Then, just as Christ rose from the dead, you rise with Him to eternal life. The Bible says in Galatians chapter 2, verse 20, I am crucified with Christ. Nevertheless, I live. Yet not I, but Christ liveth in me. And the life which I now live in the flesh, I live by the faith of the Son of God who loved me and gave Himself for me.
0: That glorious day in 1978, Jerry and I knelt in the living room and prayed again, asking God to forgive us. We invited Christ to come into our hearts and give us a new life. And did He ever? I've been filled with joy unspeakable ever since, and Jerry is a bold witness for the Lord. My desire to know God is a reality. The Bible says in Psalm 37, verse 4, delight thyself also in the Lord, and He shall give thee the desires of thine heart.
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1: Thanks, Roger.
0: If you get this final question right, you secure your place in heaven. If you get it wrong, well, we don't want to go there.
1: That's right.
0: Okay, to get to heaven, you must A, be really good,
1: uh-huh.
0: B, never do anything bad, C, go to church every Sunday, or D, put your faith and trust in Jesus.
1: Boy, I'd like to use one of my helplines. I'd like to use my 7525.
0: Okay, let's take away three of the answers, leaving D, put your faith and trust in Jesus.
1: That can't be right. I'd like to poll the game show host.
0: Very well, Frank. The answer is D, put your faith and trust in Jesus.
1: I'm going to have to go with A, be really good.
0: That's not even on the board.
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0: You ask yourself, what time is it? I believe what time it is depends on where you look. Did you know there are 24 time zones around the Earth? Somewhere, the sun is coming up on the Earth right now at the rate of 1,000 miles per hour at the equator, and somewhere it's also setting. What time is it? It depends on where you look. Did you know time is based on the speed of light? If I told you to look at the sun right now, you should look at the sun 8 minutes from right now, because that's how long it took the sunlight to get to the Earth. So when you look at the sun right now, you're actually looking at 8 minutes of history at the sun. Did you know some stars are supposed to be hundreds of light years away? That means when you look at a star tonight, what you see tonight might have happened there 100 years ago. So it depends on the speed of light and where you look. Did you know somewhere right now, if you got far enough out in space, you could see creation taking place? Maybe a little bit longer and you could say, my goodness, there's Adam eating an apple right now. And did you know somewhere out in space it's still going on? Jesus is hanging on the cross. All that information is going on right now, and it's carried at the speed of light. Did you know what God is? God is light. Since God is light, He is outside the realm of time. At the same time God sees you sin right now, He hears Jesus on the cross saying, Father, forgive them, because Jesus ever liveth to make intercession for us. God is the eternal right now. And you say, I don't know if I can believe all that. Well, a little bit of trigonometry and Einstein's equation on the speed of light, and you can show that at the speed of light, time ceases to exist. And by the way, God is light. And so we need to get excited, because Jesus is able to save them to the uttermost that come to God by Him, seeing He ever liveth to make intercession for them.
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1: Why do people love International Baptist Church? 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
3: 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Most especially are the family I see here in IBC. They are a great example for me to look up to and copy someday.
1: Come find your reason to love IBC.

0: 2 Kings chapter 5, the prophet Elisha has just told the Syrian general Naaman to dip 7 times in the Jordan River in order to be cleansed of his leprosy. He was furious at that advice. In verse 13, Naaman's servant says this, "My father, if the prophet had bid thee do some great thing, wouldst thou not have done it? How much rather then when he saith to thee, wash and be clean?" God has always used prophets and preachers to proclaim his word. Of course, they're not infallible, but God does give them special directions and wisdom to guide his people. Whether it comes across the pulpit in the services at church or across his desk in the counseling office, are you humble enough to follow advice from God's man? Something to think about.
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0: Philippians 2:5 tells us, "Let this mind be in you, which was also in Christ Jesus." What is the mind of Christ? Forgiveness. Luke 23:32 says, "And there were also two other malefactors led with him to be put to death. And when they were come to the place which is called Calvary, there they crucified him, and the malefactors, one on the right hand, and the other on the left. Then said Jesus, Father, forgive them, for they know not what they do. And they parted his raiment and cast lots." Forgiveness is releasing an offender of the debt or penalty of their crime. It is pardoning the sinner, letting them go as not guilty. Daniel Webster added to his definition of the word, "The forgiveness of enemies is a Christian duty." Jesus Christ, at this point of his earthly life, where he was suffering the most physical pain, where he was enduring most hateful words, where he, the Creator, was being put to death by his own creation, did not call for vengeance, did not assume his divine powers to conquer his enemies, but rather called upon his Father to forgive those who were sinning against him. If his forgiveness could reach to these most hateful and vile offenders, you and I can rest assured that his forgiveness reaches also to us. Jesus sat at meat in a man's house one day, and while there a woman came in and wet Jesus' feet with her tears and wiped them with her hair. Those watching were amazed, some even offended at this woman. But notice the words of Christ in Luke chapter 7, verse 44. "And he turned to the woman and said unto Simon, Seest thou this woman? I entered into thine house. Thou gavest me no water for my feet, but she hath washed my feet with tears and wiped them with the hairs of her head. Thou gavest me no kiss, but this woman since the time I came in hath not ceased to kiss my feet. My head with oil thou didst not anoint, but this woman hath anointed my feet with ointment. Wherefore I say unto thee, her sins, which are many, are forgiven, for she loved much. But to whom little is forgiven, the same loveth little. And he said unto her, Thy sins are forgiven." Forgiveness is an act of love, and the response of the one who truly appreciates his sin being forgiven can't help but love in return. We are to have the mind of Christ, and that mind includes forgiveness. Do you know what it is to be forgiven? To be like Christ, find it in your heart to forgive others as he has forgiven you.
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3: Today's Light for Your Pathway comes from Proverbs chapter 13. A wise son heareth his father's instruction, but a scorner heareth not rebuke. A man shall eat good by the fruit of his mouth, but the soul of transgressors shall eat violence. He that keepeth his mouth keepeth his life, but he that openeth wide his lips shall have destruction. The soul of the sluggard desireth and hath nothing, but the soul of the diligent shall be made fat. A righteous man hateth lying, but a wicked man is loathsome and cometh to shame. Righteousness keepeth him that is upright in the way, but wickedness overthroweth the sinner. There is that maketh himself rich, yet hath nothing. There is that maketh himself poor, yet hath great riches. The ransom of a man's life are his riches, but the poor heareth not rebuke. The light of the righteous rejoiceth, but the lamp of the wicked shall be put out. Only by pride cometh contention, but with the well-advised is wisdom. Wealth gotten by vanity shall be diminished, but he that gathereth by labor shall increase. Hope deferred maketh the heart sick, but when the desire cometh, it is a tree of life. Whoso despiseth the word shall be destroyed, but he that feareth the commandment shall be rewarded. The law of the wise is a fountain of life to depart from the snares of death. Good understanding giveth favor, but the way of transgressors is hard. Every prudent man dealeth with knowledge, but a fool layeth open his folly. A wicked messenger falleth into mischief, but a faithful ambassador is health. Poverty and shame shall be to him that refuseth instruction, but he that regardeth reproof shall be honored. The desire accomplished is sweet to the soul, but it is abomination to fools to depart from evil. He that walketh with wise men shall be wise, but a companion of fools shall be destroyed. Evil pursueth sinners, but to the righteous good shall be repaid. A good man leaveth an inheritance to his children's children, and the wealth of the sinner is laid up for the just. Much food is in the tillage of the poor, but there is that is destroyed for want of judgment. He that spareth his rod hateth his son, but he that loveth him chasteneth him betimes. The righteous eateth to the satisfying of his soul, but the belly of the wicked shall want. We trust that the power of God's Word on today's edition of Light for Your Pathway was a blessing. Tune in again to Light for Your Pathway.
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For God so loved the world that he gave his only begotten Son, that whosoever believeth in him should not perish, but have everlasting life. 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John 3:16 and 17. 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

0: What would your loved ones who may be in hell this morning and every other soul that's in hell this morning, what is their desire? Well, we see it in verse 27. Would you look at it? Then he said, I pray thee therefore, Father, that thou wouldest send him to my father's house, for I have five brethren, that he may testify unto them, lest they also come into this place of torment.
1: 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Answer the prayers from hell. There are people in hell right now praying for the salvation of their friends and family. Help to be an answer to their prayers by being a soul winner.
0: So if you're here this morning and you're not sure where you'll go when you die, if you don't have that confidence, I know heaven's my home, and you can explain why you know that. If you don't know for sure, may I just say to you, you can know it today before you leave this room. You can know. We'll show you what God says. The promises of God, that's where you have to put your faith. It's not in the Baptist, it's not in this man right here. It's in the Word of God. We'll show you this morning. But I want to speak to those who are here this morning who you know, right now you know, even though it hurts you to think about it, but you know that you have loved ones, people that are your parents or grandparents or aunts or uncles, friends, that you know people who've died, and as far as you know, they never put their faith in Christ. That there's a great possibility that they're in hell right now. I want to talk to you this morning. Again, there's nothing you can do for them. It's too late. They've already lived their lives. And if they're in hell this morning, I want you to know what they want for you. The rich man wanted Lazarus, the beggar, to come help him. And Abraham explained to him that it was not possible. He said, would you tell Lazarus to dip his finger? And remember, Lazarus was the beggar who had the sores that the dog came and licked, probably a leper. And he said, would you tell that leper, Lazarus, would he please dip his finger in water and come touch my tongue to cool my tongue just to give me a little bit of relief because I'm tormented. Just a little bit of relief and comfort. And Abraham said he cannot. He cannot come to where you are. He cannot help you. So, what did the man in hell request next? And what would your loved ones who may be in hell this morning and every other soul that's in hell this morning, what is their desire? Well, we see it in verse 27. Would you look at it? Then he said, I pray thee therefore, Father, that thou wouldest send him to my father's house, for I have five brethren, that he may testify unto them, lest they also come into this place of torment. Those in hell want to keep their loved ones out of hell. You can't do anything for them, I'm sorry. But if they could talk to you today, they would tell you the same thing this rich man asked Abraham. Could you send Lazarus to my father's house? I have five brothers. They need to know so they don't come to this place. I don't want them here with me. Would you send them to my father's house so that they can be warned and not end up in the same place that I am? I can promise you this. No one in hell would want for you to be faithful to the same religion that they were that didn't keep them out of hell. Because religion isn't what makes the difference. It's your belief on Jesus Christ.
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0: consecrated to God, if I'm His, it's for His service. Whatever He wants me to do, wherever He wants me to go, it doesn't matter. He doesn't need my approval. He just needs my allegiance. He just needs my obedience. See, and that's where we're supposed to live.
1: You're listening to a portion of a message preached at International Baptist Church, Dumaguete, by Pastor Randy DeMoven. Consecrated. Once for all, we are consecrated in Christ. Love ought to be the strong cord that keeps us devoted to Him when we are tempted to quit from being a living sacrifice.
0: A soldier who's enlisted. He's under his commanding officer. Right? A soldier enlists in the Army, Navy, whatever branch of military. But he offers himself, he enlists, and now he's under the command of someone. You know that commanding officer can send him on missions, and he doesn't even know where he's going? You know, sometimes the soldiers are just told to pack up, and they're going to get on, you know, and they have no idea exactly sometimes where they're going to go or who they're going to fight. They're just going to follow orders because that's their job, is to follow orders. They don't have to know everything. They're in service. That's their duty. And for us, consecrated to God, if I'm His, it's for His service. Whatever He wants me to do, wherever He wants me to go, it doesn't matter. He doesn't need my approval. He just needs my allegiance. He just needs my obedience. See, and that's where we're supposed to live. It was George Whitefield who said, "I give myself to be a martyr for Him who hung upon the cross for me. I have thrown myself blindfolded, and I trust without reserve into His almighty hands. He died for me. I owe Him everything, and I'll go blindfolded. I trust Him." Someone has said, full consecration may in one sense be the act of a moment and in another the work of a lifetime. It must be complete to be real, and yet if real, it is always incomplete. A point of rest and yet perpetual progression. What do I mean? To be consecrated is both. It is that once, you can say there's a time where I've become consecrated, but yet I'm never fully consecrated, I never finish. It's a progression that just continues. I can be fully committed and mean it, yet it is proven over time. It's not one and done, but it's one and doing. Right? I give myself, but that's not the end of the story. And here's where I think I can help you tonight. I give myself, I recognize myself as consecrated to Him, devoted to Him, dedicated to Him, but that's not the end. That's part of it. That's the start. But consecration's ongoing. It's progressive. It means I give myself, but now I keep doing. I remain there. Again, like the sacrifice on the altar. You don't get on the altar and say, "Okay, I'm here for sacrifice. All right, I'm done," and get off the altar. It's permanent. You put yourself there, and your life is over. You don't go back to life once you're a sacrifice. Right? And in the same way, when I realize I'm consecrated, I'm one with the One who died for me. His blood is on my ears, my thumb, my toes. Man, I'm all the way connected with Him. I'm now consecrated. And you and I need to realize that I'm already His.
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12: 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And it's good to be with you on this Monday morning refresher. Napod nato sa mga great messages ng preach from behind the pulpit of International Baptist Church, preached by our very own pastor, Randy DeMovil, and I believe Brother Espada nga we napod tanga na bless yesterday sa mga messages, and we're excited in the program kay maghisgot napod ta. No, to be reminded once again sa mga convicting, practical, and just beneficial sa aton nga Christian lives. Faithfulness of preaching to the International Baptist Church.
13: Good morning once again, Brother Elmer. Good morning to our faithful listeners. Basin bagong inyong tingog nadunggan. Ako si Javis Spada, joining Brother Elmer Roshana through the recap for this morning. It's really a privilege to be with you this morning. I hope ma-bless mo sa mga kanta nga may introduce, and also ma-bless sa recap for tomorrow's services.
12: No.
13: Yesterday's services day.
12: Tomorrow naman nun eh. Okay, wala mas giant amigo. Namiya man.
13: Mm-hmm. I believe not
12: really. Mm-hmm. But let's be praying for him and Pastor DeMovil, no, sa ilahon nga journey. I think they're helping, no.
13: Yes,
12: another
13: sir.
12: Church nga kuan makaangkon og another nga Anchor Radio. Well, pagkinindot, so pray for their kanang safe nga travel, and we're excited nga mahimo na pud sila nga blessing. And ending a program nato this time, we are excited pud nga to be with you, and to all of our listeners, thank you for tuning in, faithfully tuning in bisan pag kamera ang nabilin diri sa station. But we're excited to be with you and to play your song request pud this time. And salamat sa mga nag-send sa inyo mga song request, and we look forward as well sa pag-uban ninyo and sa pagpaminaw sa mga inyong song requests this time. 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And kung wala pa nimo na download, just install it this time sa imon ga device. 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Once again, magbinaka na po daron, Brother Espada, no. Binaka kay ruminate man.
13: And most of all, talk about how good God has been
12: mm-hmm.
13: in the past.
12: Yes, sa mga services, no. Mainly sa mga great nga messages. Mm-hmm. So atong sugdan nga kwan, program na to sa pagpaminaw. Aning unang request gikan sa usa sa mga faithful nga kwan host diri sa Anchor Radio, Giant Amigo. Para tayo amante, he requested a song sung by Golden State Baptist College, Finish Indeed.

0: You just heard Il Baptist Church singing "O Wondrous Love" here on the Anchor Radio, and thank you, Mondainan Manlukot, for requesting that song this morning.
1: Amen. And we're here once again sa atong program, no, and excited lagi nga magisgot once again sa mga great nga messages nga na preach, and also atong lessons sa Sunday school. And we're in the series of lessons about a merry heart, diba? 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And very helpful nga kuan, series of lessons once again sa aton nga church, no. And yesterday's lesson was the fourth lesson, the blessing of contentment, diba? 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Because if you have Jesus, then you have all you need. Mm-hmm. And also na yung mga warnings gapon yung gisugutan sa lesson about kwan the danger of kanang coveting, o kwan kanang
0: envy.
1: Yes, may kay nakahinumdom ka. So we're gonna talk about that this morning. And sa ako gapon brother Espada, mainly ang ako nga nakuha sa lesson is nga kwan, so may ka nga makontento sa unsang pamaagi man kay daghang tao, no, na may mga pangandoy na puy dreams, nothing wrong with those things. 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If you're saved, if you're a child of God, sa unsang state man ka pwedeng makontento? Well, sa 1 Timothy chapter 6 verse 6 through 10, din ako basahan tanan. Mm-hmm. But mainly sa verse 8, in having food and raiment, let us be therewith content. Ha? Huh? 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If na kay pagkaon, huwag na kay suloton, na kay suot this morning, then that's enough for us to be content. And another nga passage, mahinumduman din ako, or verse, when it comes to contentment, is Matthew 6:33. Famous kay, seeking. Seek ye first the kingdom of God, and all these things shall be added unto you. Kanang provision sa Ginoo sa imuhon, kanang promise niya, dili na siya atong want, no. Mm-hmm. But atong need, like food, shelter, clothing, and He knows what we need. And ako sa ako, brother Espada, if mingon ta nga, a lot of people mag-struggle kay kwan, they want to kwan get things by, and sometimes, no, most of the time ang ginahangyo, ang atong gina-desire is 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
0: That's true.
1: Danger dra ba nga area. But if you're content with Jesus and siyan nga provision dra sa imuhon, then maragi na si pastor mo hisgot about the daily bread, diba? 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
0: For Brother Elmer,
1: mo, sir, mo gapon.
0: I just remembered the statement na ginagamit sa Uban ba, who is usually discontent and they're always seeking something that's the statement nga kwan, the grass is always greener on the other side. Always seeking something, so overlooking what you already have. And brother, I was with Brother Christensen yesterday in our Sunday school, and he started off with salvation. Yun. And in having salvation, we can rejoice because we're saved. We no longer have to be condemned, and we no longer have to face the fear of going to hell. And it's the greatest privilege to be saved, to know Christ mismo. And one of the things that sometimes we overlook is we compare the things that we don't have. I wish I was doing this. Isod mo dahil mo serbisyo sa Ginoo. Wala ko ni mga butanga. The tendency is we start to compare ourselves with the world, the children of this world, and start to desire what they have. And Brother Christensen reminded us yesterday nga, right now, in your position, there's always somebody who's looking after what you have. So if we just knew our condition, that we already have everything, like you said, when you have Jesus, you have it all, we can learn to be content. And the statement he gave regarding contentment was having peace with God and others about sa imong situation. He gave a comparison yesterday life of an American that he transferred here gikan sa America and started to live in Cebu. And one of the things he used was there's always somebody, di ba, kasagaran na ito mga Pinoy ganan, mga inabuhi sila yung nasod. Okay. Lagi ka ng dahang kwarta.
1: Ginanay ka mato dito? Asa mo kumato?
0: Dili ko. Kasagaran.
1: Kasagaran.
0: Kasagaran sa ato ang mga kwan. Baka ng mindset good nga ganan mo work. Okay. Thinking we can earn more. In other words,
1: provide sa family.
0: Providing. Anang disguise, but just to provide for family. But deep inside, it's the desire of wanting to earn more. To earn... whether influence or money, that's the tendency. But Brother Christensen used this illustration yesterday that there's always somebody who wants to be in your position, not knowing ikaw blessed. In fact, as Filipinos, we are blessed to live in a country that's free, less taxes. And he used this story of a man nibalhin gikan sa Cebu, and he was about to be put into a nursing home in the States, but he chose instead to live in the Philippines. And his children weren't for it at the start, but instead of going against their father's wish, they allowed him to come to Cebu. And you know what he found out? He found out nga it was more a blessing to transfer here and to live here because there's less expenses. And in short, he started to learn to be happy and have more purpose because he saw nga he can live more here sa Philippines. And just that comparison, ba, there are Filipinos who want to live outside, but at the same time, there are Americans who want to live in our place. And we overlook what we already have.
1: So, murag dili mga kontento.
0: But mga bata niya, when they found out that he started living life here, ano siya, Dad, you made the right choice. You're more happier living now than in the States. And it's a real story that can be compared sa atong life. Why can't we be happy in our life now? The life that Jesus has given. The true joy of knowing heaven, learning to serve others, bringing others to Christ. There's a greater joy, especially the joy of seeing another person get saved. And I hope nga dili na tong overlook ang atong life karon, knowing that Jesus is with us. And so many brother have erred from the faith just because they want to earn the things of this world, and now they have stricken themselves with a lot of pain, a lot of trouble when unnecessary around that. So that was the lesson, Brother Christensen.
1: Mo tim na learn, mo tim na kuha, nindot kayo, may kinakailan. And bless kita ning church no,
2: yes,
1: kay kwan just a constant nga kwan admonition and just the kwan good nga mga kwan lagi na teachings, di ba? So once again, I hope nga tong listeners karon, listeners to mga listeners karon na blessed mo. No, once again nga naka na remind or nakadungog sa mga na learn pud namo nga nagikan pud sa lesson. And one more statement ng gikan ni Brother Christian sa so lesson: you will be much happier in this life if you can learn to be content. And so we need to be content, no? And kay kwan para mas naatay kaning merry heart, diba? Malipayon nga kasing-kasing or kinabuhi isip Kristohanon. And so nindot kaya and nindating nga song na to nga i-play sunod kay gahisgot ni contentment for Brother Jeff.
0: Sir, yeah. Content.
1: Kung contento ka, dapat ay makontento ka kay kabalo kag kinsay gahawid sa imong ugma. 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
0: Don't need to worry.
1: Oh, hindi na ka ma-fret kay kuan man. 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And so let's hear this request, no? 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And she requested this song by Abigail Roshana and Jalen Flores, Ang Naghawid's Ugma.

0: Thank you for requesting that song, Marley Rushana. A short song by Stephen and Whitney Trimble, So High the Price. What a great song, a great reminder this morning, reminding us of the cross and how Jesus died on it. And a great reminder to us, dear faithful listeners, nga ipresyo nato ang gibuhat ni Kristo para kanato. See it for its worth. And it's a reminder of what He did and how He loved us in doing it. A great reminder, di ba, brother? Introduction for this next segment, Remembering the Cross. Mm-hmm. Thank you, Osab, sa pag-request natin ng song.
1: Amen, yes. And gamach, no? Aabot na po. Mm-hmm. Song na to sa Sunday morning of service, Sunday morning of sermon, preached by Pastor DeMoville, no? Remembering the Cross. And yesterday was a blessing and encouragement once again. Convicting, as always, uminaw ni Pastor no, preach the Word of God, and mainly gahapon gipahinom dumanta, kwan kasa cross, diba? And bless kay kubrar espada nga kwan nakangkon kog salvation. And again, I remind ko gahapon nga ang akon nga salvation is dili sayon, so high the price. And God gave His life, and not just for me, but sa ako personally, nga makadungog ko nga ang Ginoo yung gihatag yung kinabuhi para na ako. What is man? It's like, who am I? 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And again, gahapon si pastor ni preach no padayon sa series of lesson about basic training and two ordinances nga gihatag ni sa aton ng Savior Jesus Christ, the church, baptism and Lord's Supper. 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So, remembering the cross, because kita, diba? 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But kan na bless na po ko once again gahapon pastor nga ni-remind sa to no to be kan to not forget sa greatest nga sacrifice sa to nga Savior, just to purchase us back. Okay, come on, brother.
0: Brother, I'm reminded of being tender-hearted and trying to always be submissive. Sa will sa Ginoo, and it the cross should be able to remind us of what Jesus did. It should us remind us of who He is and what we should be doing for Him. And it mainly talks about the Lord's Supper again, balik ta sa topic ni Pastor, and the core doctrine that he gave regarding is remembering Jesus. He gave us this ordinance to remember Him, and second to have us examine our hearts towards Him. It's a great reminder. I think part of the coldness na to karon in our Christian life, in our service, in our love toward other people, is we forget what Jesus did on the cross.
1: Mm-hmm.
0: And the sacrifice that he paid so that kita makaangkon og kaluwasan. We forget that it's really high. It's really like expensive ba. We just take for granted what Jesus did for us, and then tendency is we go back to our own sins. And again, the context here was Paul was dealing with a church, you know, very carnal, trying to remind them that they mistook or misrepresented what Jesus did for them, and then he was reminding them to examine themselves. Tendency karon nga sige tayo pang lantaw sa mga sala sa bang tao, while forgetting our own faults diay. We should be able to stand before God, before His cross, and say, "Lord, what do I need to work on? I need to be able to get over this." And just surrender, a good brother. Mm. Like he did, what he did on the cross, he surrendered his own will so that he can pay the price for our sins. That should also cause us to be humble and come down, saying, "Lord, you did this. You did so much for me. What should I do? As your child, what should I do?" And Pastor also said, made a statement during that sermon, we do what we do not to be sons of God. We do what we do because we are sons of God.
1: Mm.
0: And so many of us are failing. I hope nga, dili lang kaya ko.
1: But aning kamot, tado.
0: Aning kamot.
1: To show him, aning love. No, okay. He gave his life sa to. And mainly, no. He rescued us from sin, and so sa mga believers dapat we should not play with sin, diba? And living the new life and the new man that is in us, and letting God, allowing God nga mo work sa atong lives, no, doing those things nga pleasing sa yahon. Because, ana si Pastor yesterday, our forgiveness is not cheap. And so, we should not treat sin as a little thing. This doesn't matter. Ano ba mga iniquities na to? We need to remind ourselves, he came for that kwan, very reason. Because of sin, he was hanged on the cross. Because of sin, nahimo siya nga niyagi siya suffering. Diba? He tasted death because of that. And I know nga, kaan daghan ta mga faithful nga listeners, karong members nga namina. And kadungod to sa atong pastor, Pastor Demovil, nga mingon nga, ayaw tumbi ang gracious Ginoo. 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Yeah, liberty and freedom to sin naman nun din. Liberty, freedom from sin. 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No, God forbid. 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Jud, kay we, ana si Pastor Demovil, we were not redeemed with silver and gold, but by His blood. 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And so very very important. And so kumain kang Lord's Supper, and gihatag niya na sa church, anas pastor gapon sa mga church members, sa time nga mag Lord's Supper ta, magtapok ta sa paghinumdom sa cross, we need to treat that seriously, diba? 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So that should convict us. And I know daghan na pud nga na-convict kahapon nga namina, remembering the cross once again. And just so blessed I'm part ng church brother and natin man of God. Padayon nga tudlo sa ton and nga mas mapaduol pa dito sa Ginoo in the things of God.
0: And here at the church brother, most of our songs, our themes revolve around the cross, kid.
1: Mm-hmm.
0: About the cross, sobrang mga kanta galing ng cross, embracing the cross. Mm-hmm. And it's just revolving, lifting the cross higher, remembering who Jesus is and what he did.
1: Mm-hmm.
0: And I like that one more statement before probably we continue to the next song. And the main purpose for the Lord's Supper is to have self-examination, diba?
1: Mm-hmm.
0: And then Pastor said yesterday, self-examination is not meant to drive us away from Christ, palayo kaniya. Instead, it's to come to him for forgiveness, to be able to sit before the table. And what a great privilege to sit before God and to have that communion, that fellowship with him. A great pleasure. Now this time, I hope you continue to know the Lord, your Savior, and continue to be blessed with this next song. Here's Bailey's Group Baptist Church with I Know What a Savior He Is, and thank you to Bea Pancho for requesting this song. Once again, as we usually say here, if you know the song, sing along.

0: You just heard Greg Nash singing Give Me a Vision, and thank you, Elliot DeBovel, for requesting this song this morning. And I hope we keep our eyes on Christ, learning to have the heart towards souls, having a vision towards heaven, and desiring to bring others with you. Hopefully you enjoyed that song. And for this moment, we'll be moving on to the next sermon titled Get Ready for the Place You're Going.
1: Amen. Wonderful. And gikin hang lajot na nga kwan mag-andam ta. So Pastor DeMovil no told us last night sa aton nga evening service nga kung ikaw luwas, if you're safe, you're going to heaven, diba? And that's through the blood of Christ na nakay ticket padulong sa heaven. But ready na ba jud, diba? 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When he used the illustration nga if he's going to a certain place, if kwan aning a place, mo research siya, mo plan siya. 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What his expectations to be there when he's there, diba? Unsa nga mga klase nga tao, unsa ilang nga food, and ana ba?
0: Behavior.
1: Yes, and so preparing ourselves, and especially kita nga mga Kristuhanon, diba? Preparing for heaven. We need to be cultivating sa ato nga espirituhanon kinabuhi karon mga heavenly appetite, ingon si pastor. 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
0: Sing.
1: Praise the Lord. 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
0: Mm-hmm.
1: And Pastor DeMovil pointed out sa mga points, daghang mga points gahapon, but mainly sa converter espada kay mainka nga picture out kag heaven, no? It's a place of kwan, holiness. 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So holiness dapat magmatter na sa aton karon. Yeah, staying out, staying away from sin, diba?
0: Mm-hmm.
1: And of course, God focus siya pod sa kanang we're gonna be living with the Word, diba? And that's Jesus, who became flesh, and we're gonna be with God. And so, how are we spending time with the Word of God karon, diba? And even sa prayer, spending time with Him, talking to Him. 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
0: Mm-hmm.
1: Diba? You may be saved. 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
0: Mm-hmm. What's coming.
1: Mm-hmm.
0: And the sermon isn't just merely about heaven. It's a reminder of where you will be and who you will be with. And I remember the statement Pastor gave, what makes heaven heaven is Jesus.
1: Mm.
0: That's what makes it heaven. So if weird sa imuha ang mag-ampo, basag Biblia, weird sa imuha nga mag-istorya sa uban about niya, about ni Kristo, what he's done sa imuha life, which is very uncommon sometimes, nga makita ni mo mga group of teenagers, young men, mga college students, osay, you'll find them talking about something else. Mga members sa church, and lahi-lahi matag mga kuandri sa life na to, no? Like business, like errands. But when the time comes, when it comes to church and talking about who God is, so saying yung God and man, it just reminds me, what are we wrapped up with? What are we focused on? What are we desiring good? And I remember Pastor gave, it's a very start pa lang sa sermon, nga there's a difference between getting ready to go somewhere and getting ready to live there.
1: Mm-hmm.
0: And the illustration he gives, having a passport, a ticket, you know, you may have those ready to go somewhere, but you can never fully know the place, the behavior, the people. And sometimes it takes effort to learn that. And ako, brother, no, I desire to go to another country someday to be serving the Lord. And there's an effort to learning. There's an effort to preparing yourself. And a great reminder to prepare ourselves for heaven. I like the sermon and the preaching. Everything yesterday just lined up. Contentment, ang kuan, ang sermon about reminding ourselves of the cross, our purpose diri, and heaven someday. Heaven's gonna be more wonderful, no, if na kay madala. And it hit me hard yesterday nga, when you go to a place and nobody knows you. Are you ready for that? Kanang machaka ba machaka nga alam mo nagiday ni. Will you find somebody there sa heaven nagahulat sa imuha, nga welcome mo yun nga, because of you I'm here today, or imong family nga thank you, brother Elmer, thank you. Nak, salamat na. Oh, I picture out your family, you know, nga you were the first one, right? You got saved and eventually brought your family, and that's a great joy. And that's what will make heaven someday with Jesus.
1: If karon palang nakik cares the souls, no, yes, Pastor, start sending kwan souls ahead, diba? Diling we deliver but soul winning, diba? The greatest thing that you can do is kalibutan, kaya na save ka, and you know na kay kwan great hope you're going to heaven, and we can also kanang invite others and tell others about the Savior and the great hope nga naa nato, diba? 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So
0: bante ka ng birthday party bang nang hapit na preparation na manabi bigo ta.
1: Manabi, grabe sa mga na manabi, oy. 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
0: the things which you have seen.
1: Ayar na panabi. Yung mara naman ang kuwan. Yeah, but thank you to all of our listeners nga naka-tune in this time sa pag-uban ninyo na mo and sa kuwan ninyo nga mga song requests. I hope nga na-bless mo. And once again, to be reminded sa mga great messages nga na-preach aning kuwan ato sa ato nga church, no, from pastor. And kanang makabless at the same time convicting, but it's good for us for sure, diba? And it's for our own benefit. And so sa mga sumunod nga adlaw, no,
0: continue to tune in
1: and let's just be faithful, and diri sa aton nga station daghan pa kayang mga programming as well, live listener requests, and just kwan nindot nga mga music and mga Bible teachings, mga ginagmay nga mga segments, no? So just kwan stay tuned in and kwan be faithful and be blessed.
0: Yesterday we had a visitor through the rain, through the radio. And if ikaw tigmang minaw karon sa among Anchor Radio app, I hope this is an encouragement to you to come visit us. You're not alone, dili lang kay ikaw, and you are very welcome there sa among church. We are happy that we got to see fruits through our radio. You can be one of them, and you're very much welcome to our services. Wednesday's coming, Thursday's coming, another day of Sunday is coming.